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1: I have the most embarrassing story about slow sets. 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I used to have quite long hair, right? And I'm nearly down to my shoulders because I was like sort of quite hippie. Slow set starts, tap on the shoulder. 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
1: Susan, are you going to admit eating burgers with a knife and fork?
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1: What are you, Brazilian or something?
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0: watched Celebrity Loose with Lucy Kennedy, you miss all of this.
1: Yeah. Vic and David don't like the wife. Next thing that's going to happen is Nicola's going to get pregnant and then Victoria won't see the children.
2: Baby
1: like
2: Elton.
1: Baby Elton.
2: Oh, I mean, because he's the godfather. 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
1: Reg?
2: Reg Dwight is Elton's real name.
1: Yes, I know. 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
2: Good morning, how are you? It's Trina Mara here, something for the weekend. Well, coming up on today's show, not one, but two comedians. Charlotte Regan is going to be here and we catch up with Emma Doran. We'll also chat to the Irish mammy who longed for a baby, but she was single, so she decided to do it solo. But first up, the Emmy-winning CNN anchor and correspondent, a published author, and much sought after keynote speaker Gina London. Her latest book is called Amplify You, and it's all about how to become more confident in your communication. 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

0: Ireland's Classic Hits Radio on standby. We've got Gina London and her latest book is called Amplify You. Hiya Gina, how's things?
1: Oh, things are great, Trina. Great to talk to you.
0: What is this book all about?
1: You know what? This book is for anyone who wants to take more control of how they show up. I don't care if you're a big business leader, you've got tons of employees and you want to better engage them, or you're that stay-at-home mom and you need to talk to your kid's teacher and you want to feel more confident and more comfortable. I take people through Say It, Look It, Be It. And the book is really kind of, I call it my communications cookbook.
0: Okay, so saying things that you really would like to say, it might come across like you're very angry with somebody. You know the way some people shoot from the hip. So is this a way, a communications book, a way of learning to say the things in a nice way? Am I right?
1: Well, sometimes, but there are people that can be really nice that might need to be a little more forthright and direct. So
0: right.
1: It's really taking anybody where they are and starting from that awareness. So the say it part also starts with how you talk to yourself. Because, hey, we're the first person that we talk to in the morning and the last person we talk to at night. I don't care if there's somebody in the bed beside you or not. The whole idea here is to unpack the ingredients of how we connect as human beings and repack them with purpose. I think most people are going through life, communications-wise, largely on default. I move us into a little bit of design, and over time, that becomes your new default. And especially with AI supporting us in so much of what we write, this is a real inflection time for people to go, how am I going to take control of what I do when I show up in that room? Because AI, so far, is not making us holograms, and we still need to be present when we're doing things face-to-face or on phone like I am here as we're talking right now.
0: Yeah.
1: So for anybody anywhere, I thought this is an important book to get all of those ingredients together so you can go through it at your own pace wherever you're starting to make more impact.
0: People are using ChatGPT now to write emails because they're afraid that when they write an email to a colleague, it might come across as being a bit abrupt. They're putting in the search, they're putting
1: right.
0: in, write this in a more polite way, but professional.
1: Exactly. And they're also using it for things like, we're going to prepare my comments for a boss conversation, difficult conversation I'm going to have, or I'm going to prepare my interview responses if I'm going to go for a promotion or try to get that job. But they've also got to be able to sound like that written word. So this is where out loud rehearsal makes important steps for us. We have to take more control about how we phrase so it sounds like us, so there's not this weird gap between how you sound when you write, quote unquote, through Gemini and Claude, to how you actually sound when you're talking. And so this is an exercise for your muscles like any other kind of training.
0: Mm.
1: And that's why I think it's really important people think that this is not just someone who's an extrovert or you're a natural communicator. It's a developable skill like anything else.
0: Yeah. You have people in life as well, Gina, who literally won't make a phone call to make a doctor's appointment. They hate picking up the phone. And a lot of people, they'll say text people, but they will not have a phone call.
1: Right. And yet, we just saw there was a recent study out from CNBC that said 82% of the Gen Zers out there are saying that technology is actually making them feel more isolated and that they want these communication skills. So we're seeing really a human renaissance of people. Maybe they don't want to make that phone call, but they do want to be in person with other people. Mm. Conferences, in-person conferences, for example, are getting much more prescribed in the last 2 years than they were even pre-COVID. And I think that's that clamor to get back into face-to-face, human-to-human, because we ultimately are human social beings until it's all stripped away because we've become absolutely substituted by AI.
0: Mm.
1: So it's up to us.
0: Now, you're such a pro when it comes to communicating and talking and doing an interview with no rehearsal. Were you always like this?
1: No, that's the whole point, Trina, is that I grew up in a little tiny town in Indiana called Farmland. That's really the name of the town. So I had an inferiority complex coming from a small town. I would have been called a redneck. Here we'd say culchy, but that was definitely something that I felt very, very insecure about. I had a really strong accent. I was called Mumbles by a very grouchy old neighbor that he said every time he'd see me. That's a long story. It's in the book. But it's about, you can develop yourself from wherever you are to become more confident as a result. And that's why I call the book Amplify You, not Change You, because you're still you. It's just that you're learning techniques and skills and strategies to become a more impactful in a positive way version of you.
0: Now, you spent a lot of time, obviously, working as a journalist in America. You were a CNN correspondent and anchor and everything. You've won an Emmy Award for your journalism. The stories that stood out for you over the years, what were the big ones that you remember covering? I have to ask you while you're on.
1: Oh, gosh. Well, I mean, back in my days, of course, the two big political news headline stories was first the Monica Lewinsky affair and the impeachment trial of President Clinton. And I covered that from the very first day when we were still trying to figure out how to pronounce her name until he was acquitted by the Senate. And then the big and tragic story that my team and I were recognized with an Emmy was the bombing of the World Trade Center towers that we just had the 25th anniversary of on 9/11. And yet one of my favorite stories that I covered was a 90-plus-year-old silver medalist from the Olympics. And she was an ice skater, and she was still out in Philadelphia, in the Pennsylvania area, teaching at 90-plus years, and the grace that she still had and her heartfelt story. So it's always about people, no matter if you're a big exec in Abu Dhabi or you're that small startup owner or entrepreneur and you're trying to get your message out, or you're that mom that stay at home and wanting to get back in the workplace. Every person has a story and a light to share, and I believe Amplify You can help equip you to do that better.
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0: 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It's Trina Mara. I'm sure you probably follow comedian Jarlath Regan on Instagram. His reels are just hilarious, especially the mammy ones. Well, three dates for January have already sold out for the Three Olympia in Dublin, so he's announcing a fourth one. Jarlath in studio next on Ireland's Classic Hits Radio.
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0: Kids Radio. I am thrilled to have one of my faves in studio, Jarlath Regan. How are you?
1: Trina, it's fantastic to be here. Thank you so much.
0: We've only been trying to set this up for how long?
1: I think it's been like 4 years.
0: You've been like, I'm in Australia. I think they're just excuses. You didn't want to see me.
1: I've been on the road for 5 years solid, would you believe?
0: Yeah.
1: This next tour, Crackpot, that I'm about to head out on is really going to be the last one for a while, because
0: he'll be in every week from now on.
1: yeah.
0: I'm very impressed, actually, Jarlath, because you've been doing your research on me.
1: Well, Trina, you are a bit of a legend of Irish radio. I hope the listeners know exactly the extent of your experience in this business.
0: And chancing my arm, is that it?
1: Well, you know, you've done both sides of the microphone. You've interviewed everybody there is to interview.
0: Who have I interviewed? Like, put you on the spot.
1: Sting.
0: Yeah.
1: Elton John.
0: Yeah.
1: Take That.
0: Yeah.
1: Who was the other one that's popped out to me?
0: Billy Connolly.
1: Mm-hmm. That was the one. I mean,
0: are you jealous?
1: Well, I am. A lot of those names are extremely hard to get. And your listeners will
0: know.
1: Yes,
0: Jarlath Regan was actually harder to get.
1: yeah. But what your listeners will know is that you have proper chats with people. It's like, you don't do the whole, what's the name of the book, when's it coming out?
0: Hang on, scrap that question that I had written down here. You're so good. Thanks so much for doing your research on me.
1: I think it's only courteous, isn't it?
0: Yeah. He also said, congratulations on your IMRO Radio nomination.
1: Yeah,
0: as well.
1: Let's get a round of applause for that.
0: Let's not get ahead of ourselves now. Let's try and win it first.
1: Yes, we need to get a groundswell of public votes. Is there a public vote on that?
0: No, it's a judge. No. Judges.
1: Let's pressurise him.
0: Jarlath, I have to say, I never get to sleep on time anymore because I lie in my bed scrolling, watching your videos that you put up on social media.
1: You're in bed every night, Trina.
0: Now, there's a line. Let's use that in the promo. Jarlath Regan in bed with Trina every night. You really are.
1: Nighttime views, definitely. It's always me. Before people go to bed.
0: How do you come up? I mean, it's just so relatable. Like the Irish mammy.
1: Yeah.
0: Your brother
1: the
0: now.
1: The golden boy. He's had an awful time romantically. That girlfriend of his wouldn't let him be on social media. He was on Tinder.
0: He
1: put his own plate in the dishwasher.
0: He had to make his own dinner once. Can you get over that?
1: It writes itself, Trina. This is the thing. People go, where'd you get the ideas from? They're literally looking at you in the face. Mm-hmm. I think a lot of the time we get so angry with our parents or frustrated with the people in our lives that we fail to see exactly how absurd it all is. And when you gather it all together and put it in a row the way I do, you're like, yeah, this is mental.
0: Like, the daughters just don't get a look in. Well, it's always the golden boy son. And
1: sometimes I think that's the biggest service that these reels that I do is to explain to lads that you are being treated very differently to the girls. And if we can make even one lad realise, God, they are giving our sisters a bit of a hard time here. Whereas that Black Forest gatto was for me and no one else. No one else was allowed to eat it. It's a joy to get to do it. It is weird when people come up to you in the street and say, that's a very brave outfit. Random people will come up and say offensive, honest, mammy stuff to me. For a brief moment, I'm like, who the hell is... Oh, right, yeah.
0: Yeah. Do you know, I was only talking to my pal the other day and she had to make a pit stop with her mother because the mother needed to go into one of the fancier supermarkets that she doesn't normally shop in because the son was coming over and there's a special ham and a special bread that he likes.
1: Special ham. He's had a very tough week. Everyone else is working. He's working very hard. What do you think I'm doing?
0: As well as working very hard, ferrying you around to the special supermarkets to get the premium ham for the brother. Unbelievable, isn't it?
1: I mean, it is. Like, it's just a very rich, deep well of material, the Irish mammy. And, you know, there's always gold in the mine there. If people come to see the stand-up show, it isn't obviously just jokes about mammies. We weave in the mammy stuff throughout it. But it is nice to think that people are going to bed with a smile on their face.
0: Yeah. I'm just wondering now, Jarlath, do you have a brother?
1: I do.
0: Okay, yes. What does he think of these?
1: Well, you know...
0: Is he the golden boy?
1: He would never tell me. But he does know that he's the golden boy. I think he's well aware that he is the golden boy. I was never the golden boy. I was the last man in the door. I'm the youngest. So I've been told that I got in by the skin of my teeth. Literally.
0: Lovely.
1: Those are the words that have been said.
0: Just to make you feel so wanted.
1: Exactly.
0: It's incredible.
1: But it's, you know, if you don't have a sense of humour about yourself, like, this is why I think it's funny that comedy isn't included as one of the arts in this country. Because it's such an important thing to all of us, isn't it? Like, if you go on a date with somebody and they don't make you laugh, end of.
0: End
1: it
0: story.
1: Is done.
0: I've had comedians on who have made me laugh. I'll tell you who it was after.
1: Yeah.
0: No, wow, seriously, man. Yeah. Well, there's been some tough days in here, Charlotte.
1: No, and that is obviously the toughest part of this job, is that everybody expects you to be funny all the time.
0: All the time.
1: And no one's funny all the time, yeah, are they? But I guess I love talking about comedy. I love talking to the audience. After every show, I'm out to meet everybody, shake their hand afterwards. So if you come to the shows in the Olympia, there is a free meet and greet afterwards.
0: Brilliant.
1: We'll have a little handshake.
0: Okay.
1: And I get to hear your
0: Where do you
1: story.
0: Go now to get that? Do you have to go to a certain bar? Or
1: the lobby down the main lobby down there by the merch stall.
0: Very good.
1: I'll be there. Like, honestly, the chance to get to meet the people that have been watching these reels that have changed my life is great. Like, yeah. I don't understand comedians disappearing out the back door, because I'm so feckin' grateful that people watch them, love them, come to the shows. And, you know, like, I spent a long, long time trying to get people to come, and it's just great that they're coming.
0: Hasn't it just changed so much from before there was reels, before there was Instagram and all that?
1: It's
0: just opened you up to this whole huge audience. The world.
1: The world.
0: Yeah.
1: Yeah. Like, when you're going to, like, places like, where was I? Seattle, Portland. And you're playing these 1,000-seat theatres that are full of Americans who identify the traits of an Irish mammy in the American or Jewish mother, that really makes you scratch your head.
0: Yeah.
1: And it's all because we all have our own little TV show in our pocket that we create every day. And in that way, it's giving comedians back the power. Like,
0: yeah.
1: We won't need it to get on the telly. In
0: you've got over 400,000 followers, 406,000.
1: That's small compared to some people. Like, that's pretty small.
0: Don't look at mine, though.
1: But it is, it's remarkable.
0: Yeah.
1: And I'm very, very grateful for it. Every single day that I think, oh my God, I'm tired, I'm like, I am, just snap yourself out of it.
0: Yeah.
1: This is it.
0: Does it take a lot, actually, to make those reels? I mean, people might see a 30-second thing or whatever. It probably takes you a week.
1: Well, no, I would say I could churn one out in the space of 2 hours for a 1 minute reel. But you'd be working on the idea for ages, like for weeks. You'd be working on getting the lines right, and then the trick is to keep the laughs coming thick and fast.
0: Yeah.
1: I think that if in a minute of reels, you need to be making people laugh every 3 seconds, weirdly, like it's an incredibly high expectation.
0: Because people just lose their concentration so quickly now.
1: And there's other people making reels that are like, you know, 15 seconds long, one laugh, and that's fine. But the way I make these yolks, I try to, you know, machine
0: it's
1: gun.
0: A story, isn't it? Like,
1: yeah,
0: that you follow.
1: There's a bit of a tale to it.
0: The other one that I love that you do is when you do the English accent.
1: English accent. I was around it for long enough, Trina, let me tell you.
0: Oh,
1: my word. there's a big chunk in the new show about the English accent and the impact it has on Irish people. And obviously, we lived there for 10 years. In North London, and really, you never get used to that accent. But you do realise in time that they're so kind, English people. There's a tough exterior, but there's this softness on the inside. But it takes an awful long time for us to get by that accent, doesn't it? And I think that's some kind of generational trauma.
0: Yes. The fact that they don't get the history of Ireland is a
1: or
0: great one that you
1: in
0: do.
1: Schools. Yeah. I mean, like, if that interests you and you're listening to this, come and see this show, because there is a whole chunk about this this mad blind spot they have that they're not interested in filling. Finding the connections between us and seeing the similarities. I always think comedy is about finding the similarities between things that are different and the differences between things that are similar. We have more in common with English people than we realise. And there's plenty of jokes to be found in that.
0: Comedian Charlotte Regan with us on the show. More still to come on Ireland's Classic Hits Radio.

0: 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It's Trina Maris, something for the weekend. 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

0: Kids Radio, it's Trina Mara in studio with one of my favourite comedians, Jarlath Regan.
1: You've been doing this such a long time. Did you have a job before you did what you
2: did?
1: An ordinary job?
2: I managed to be in an office for 2 years.
1: That's longer than I would last.
2: It's funny you bring this up because, again, this is in the new show that I really struggled.
1: I broke into your house and I got all the... the material.
2: But like office life, nobody wants to hear about it, just as nobody wants to hear that a comedian's life is hard. But honestly, I found the grind of it really, really tough. And my heart wasn't in it from day one. And I can remember being let go and coming home and going on monster.ie, trying to find a new job.
1: God, monster.ie.
2: Yeah, putting the CV up. And my wife, Tina, who was then my girlfriend, came home and went, "What's happened?" I said, "I've been let go." She goes, "What are you doing now?" "I'm trying to find another job." And she said, "You know what you should be doing." And
1: I was like, "Wow, that's she's a supportive like, girlfriend," which is why she's now your wife.
2: Wife and now manager. Yeah. She said, "You need to do comedy or you will never be happy unless you give it a go." That was the day that changed my life. Yeah.
1: So you decided that day, scrap that.
2: Don't go.
1: But what were you doing for money though?
2: Well, I knocked on every door in Dublin to see, did anybody need jokes? That I could write you a joke. I mean, literally, I would go to ad agencies and go, "Do you need somebody to punch up the script for this upcoming thing?"
1: Brilliant, yeah.
2: And, you know, so that I had worked in the advertising industry before this. So I went to RTE, of course, and said, they had a late night chat show at the time on a Saturday night. I said, "Do you need a joke for the show?" And like, to give RTE its credit, they went, "Yes, we need one joke at the start of the show for us."
1: How do you even figure out what to charge them for that?
2: Well, they tell you.
1: Because you'd be like, 20 quid?
2: Yeah.
1: 20 quid, does that suit you?
2: They gave me €250 for that joke.
1: Did they?
2: And then the third week they needed 3. So now I was making €750 a week.
1: Three jokes. How do I get on this? I wish I was funny.
2: From there, you really could go, right, well, we can... You can definitely pay the rent with that if you're doing a few gigs. So I am grateful to RTE for all its problems, for that chance that they gave me. And also Ard O'Hanlon was incredibly supportive to me in the beginning, and that I helped him with his jokes. And
1: he's been on twice, but he was on there only not too long ago. Didn't mention you, Jarlath.
2: No,
1: didn't mention you.
2: Up. Yeah, yeah.
1: Just saying.
2: But he's a humble man. He would never tell you. And you know, I helped that lad out. He wouldn't be where he is.
1: So that all started. So when was that? When you had the
2: office job? Would have been 2005. I got let go in January 2006.
1: What was the reason for letting you go?
2: Well, you know, the Celtic Tiger was wobbling, right? And we were property kind of business. I was doing marketing for that. And
1: marketing.
2: The other reason, Trina, was I did not know what I was doing.
1: There's so many people listening right now to this show.
2: In an office, or working from home. Working from home.
1: And they have not got a breeze what they're doing.
2: I had no clue what they wanted me to do. And I would sit in that office day in, day out, looking.
1: Watching the clock.
2: Watching everybody else doing stuff. And what are they doing? And I was playing solitaire on my computer. And I had 2 years of playing solitaire. Going, ooh. Because you have to do your time sheets at the end of the week. Like, there's no drop down for solitaire, but I was definitely logging a lot of client hours.
1: But you know what? It's such a long day. If you hate what you're doing or you don't know what you're supposed to be doing.
2: I could have asked. I mean, I think I did ask. But, you know, it was obvious that you're not following your passion.
1: I'm surprised you waited 2 years, though, because I've definitely been in a job for, like, a week and then gone you know what, it's not for me.
2: This is you, Trini. You follow your passion. Look at you. You're in radio and, you know, you're just, this is your love, right? You love it. I was listening to the Mammy voice. Like Mammy Proud.
1: You need a god stable job now with a pension.
2: Leaving the job, she didn't even give it a year. You know, and my mother's a supportive person, but you were trying to do what you thought would make your family proud. Now, there's definitely people listening thinking about that.
1: Yeah.
2: They're in a job because they think this will make my mammy proud.
1: Yeah.
2: And really, it's taken 20 years of doing stand-up for my parents to even come close to getting what I'm doing. Like, I think that I remember Tommy Tiernan on the Late Late Show saying that his parents used to go, "Oh, well, Ciara's doing this and Laura's doing that. And Tommy, well, Tommy's happy. That was very much me. Like, Jarlath seems to be happy.
1: Is Jarlath a handyman to have in the family, though? Because he can get you tickets to things because he knows people and he's connected now. And do you know what I mean?
2: Yeah,
1: he's in showbiz, jazz hands.
2: Well, I'm definitely better at getting people tickets than I would have been when I was
1: in the office
2: behind
1: doing
2: a desk.
1: Nothing.
2: Yeah, I mean, Kieran McGeehan was on my podcast at Electric Picnic, and I was able to sort her out with backstage passes for Electric Picnic. And that was a lovely moment to be able to do that.
1: I'm just going to put this out here. Oasis. Just
2: yeah,
1: putting
2: we'll
1: it out
2: both
1: there.
2: Put that out there.
1: What's
2: hopefully
1: the story
2: we'll both
1: with
2: get
1: that?
2: Tickets. Well, you know, Trina, I'm absolute
1: do they need a joke?
2: Oasis fan.
1: Do Liam and Noel need a joke? Because Jarlath is available.
2: Yes. I did do an Oasis reel where their mother responded to the band getting back together. And I hope that Bonehead is going to be involved. She's such a lovely lad. I do feel a little bit bad that these Oasis tickets are this expensive, because it's like, you did, lads, you made a lot of money on the first one.
1: Uh-huh.
2: Surely this is an opportunity.
1: They lost a lot in divorces too, though, didn't they?
2: Yeah, but how much is enough?
1: I know.
2: How much is enough?
1: I know.
2: I know that I could keep touring these stand-up shows for another 5 years, but enough. You have to have a point where you go, right, well, I've got to spend some time with my family as well. So I don't understand Oasis charging 500 quid for a seated
1: ticket. Because they can.
2: Yeah, but I don't know. I really think it does some kind of damage to our grow for them, because it's like, come on, lads. Come on.
1: I mean, I kind of last year, you know what happened to me last year when they were playing, and I was trying to, was it last year?
2: 25.
1: Gosh. Yeah. Trying to get the tickets online.
2: Yeah, all of us.
1: And I mean, literally all day long on this computer.
2: Yeah.
1: All day long. Oh, no. And then as soon as I was getting really close, I was on I was on the desktop computer at home. I decided to take a bottle of polish out and a duster.
2: Oh, no.
1: And I started dusting the computer and I switched it off. I switched it off right at the very end.
2: What was the meltdown like when you did that?
1: I couldn't even speak. I couldn't even. Can you imagine after sitting there all day long? And it's not, you can't even blame Ticketmaster. Yeah, you can't even blame Ticketmaster or somebody else or whatever. It's your own fault.
2: You turned off your computer.
1: I turned off my own computer, dusting it.
2: That is.
1: I'll never get over that.
2: That is.

0: And, do you know what I mean?
1: So you're actually looking for the 500 euro ticket up at the castle in the stands.
0: I would like to be maybe side stage, something like that. Something like that. I could bring the microphone. Yeah, do you know
1: side
0: what I mean?
1: Stage but, is the, like, I always think about this with Electric Picnic. Like, it is a beast of a festival. But now that I've been side of stage, you're like,
0: how did you do it any other way?
1: People don't realise the lap of luxury these performers are getting side of stage. Like, free tattoos, free haircuts, free massages.
0: Stop.
1: Like, everyone else is grinding it out, like in the trenches.
0: Tell me about these shows that you're doing.
1: Well, we've got three shows in the Three Olympia that have sold out for January. Today, as we sit here, we've just added a fourth. And that's a crazy thing to be able to say. It's on January 22nd. And the aim of the show, people say, what's the show about? Well, it's about escape. It's about coming out for a night out, getting the ab workout, ruining the makeup, crying with laughter. That's what I'm aiming to do. Turn off the phone, get lost, and just laugh your heart out for 90 minutes. That's a weird kind of workout. I don't know if you've been to a show where you feel like afterwards, like you've been for a cold plunge swim.
0: That
1: level of laughter is what I'm chasing. And, you know, that's the bar. That's where I want you to think. January's a tough month. You got to book it in.
0: January, when I saw it was January, I was like, what an amazing time.
1: Yeah.
0: And also, even to get that as a Christmas gift or something,
1: yes.
0: You have something, because everyone's broke in January, you have something to look forward to.
1: Yeah, and it's a cheap enough night out, really, when you think about it. Like, you're going to sit there, there isn't that urgency to go back and forth to the bar is closed. And we just lock in, and we have a night of it. I've always loved going to stand-up. I really love that it's taken off as a night out of entertainment.
0: Yeah.
1: And again, a bit like the Oasis thing, not to keep bringing it up, I have tried to keep the ticket price at a point where people are like, yeah, the four of us can go. I always find funny as Trina that I get the whole family coming to these shows. Granny, granddad, aunts, uncles, and now the 15 and 14-year-old kid coming along as well. So it's not an exceptionally dirty show by any stretch of the imagination. I try not to curse too much. And, you know, really, it's like, I try to think of like the floor filler at the wedding. The song that gets everyone on the floor. So writing a stand-up show, the whole family will laugh at, that's the other bar.
0: Yeah,
1: you want everyone to appreciate. Well, that's funny.
0: Do you have a support act that comes on before you, or is it just yourself?
1: This past tour, no. I did 45 minutes in the first half and 45 in the second. And I've missed having a support. It was just the show was that long. That's how long the show was. But I've had great, great support acts in the past. I always love trying to support new Irish acts. And I supported Jack Whitehall at the Three Arena and on his arena tour for a bit. So I realized how important that is. I'd love to have supported this. At the moment, it's looking like it'll just be me, but that could change.
0: That's okay
1: that
0: too.
1: Could change. Yeah.
0: Fantastic to have you in.
1: Yeah,
0: great to
1: so
0: finally
1: much.
0: Meet
1: finally
0: you.
1: Finally do it.
0: Finally did it. Do not leave it 4 years again, because
1: but I'll
0: honestly,
1: still be in your bed every night. Don't worry about it.
0: If you missed the start of this interview, you're going to be very worried right now. I'm married, Jared.
1: Yes,
0: get out of here,
1: so
0: you.
1: So am I.
0: Your wife is Tina, not Trina.
1: That's right.
0: Good luck. It's Ireland's Classic Hits Radio.

0: 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It's Trina Mara here on Something for the Weekend. Now, still to come, we're going to catch up with comedian Emma Doran, and we're also going to meet a woman who always wanted to be a mammy, but as she hadn't met anyone by the age of 40, she decided to do it solo. That's coming up on Ireland's Classic Hits Radio.
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0: It's 7 o'clock. Good morning. I'm Jane McNamara. The Teachers Union of Ireland is to start industrial action from Monday the 12th of October. Its members have voted overwhelmingly in favour of the action, up to and including a strike. Cliona O'Dwyer reports.
10: A majority of 98.4% of members of the TUI have voted to take industrial action in their dispute over pay. In a statement, the union says its teachers are taking the step in conjunction with their colleagues in public sector unions. It's over the failure of government to provide the basis for negotiations for new national pay agreement. Notice will now be served to employers, and TUI members will start industrial action from Monday the 12th of October by not cooperating with emails, calls outside of working hours and in second level schools, withdrawing from activities such as the Croke Park hours. Members will also take part in the all-out strike action planned for Wednesday the 14th of October.
0: A major public safety operation will continue in Portadown this weekend. A legal challenge against the Orange Order march on the Gavarhi Road is to be heard in court next week. The PSNI says its officers are regularly engaging with all stakeholders to ensure the safety of everyone in the area. It's after negotiations collapsed on Thursday night. Donald Trump says a ban on US diesel exports was never really on the table. It comes after G7 countries agreed to release 100 million barrels from emergency reserves. The US president had repeatedly said he was considering an export ban. The North's Health and Safety Executive has launched an investigation after two people died in a workplace incident in County Down. It happened at around a quarter to 11 this morning on the Ballygown Road in Crossnagreevy. Alliance MP for Lagan Valley, Saoirse Eastwood, described it as tragic news that two workers have been killed in a trench collapse. In the UK, the man accused of murdering Anne Widdecombe is due in court on Wednesday, charged with preparing acts of terrorism, including against Nigel Farage. 28-year-old Joshua Kerry was already accused of killing the former Conservative minister at her home in Devon, England, in July. British counter-terrorism policing says the new charge relates to alleged activity from May 2024. There's a demand on government to give more funding for public transport on Budget Day. The Green Party doesn't want the 15% fare increase to go through in January. It says some fares will rise by as much as one third. The party's transport spokesperson, Feljan Jose, says next week's budget must deliver for transport users.
11: We want as many people as possible to get in touch with their TDs, especially their Fianna Fáil and Fine Gael TDs and their independent TDs that are supporting the government, to make sure that we get additional funding for public transport and to cancel the fare increases.
0: Two men are due to appear in court later today, charged with preparing acts of terror in Manchester on the eve of a Jewish festival. Iranian nationals 36-year-old Salam Admane and 34-year-old Rahman Salhai have been charged over an alleged plot to target the Jewish community. They were arrested on the 20th of September. Both men will appear at Westminster Magistrates Court. 10 people have been injured in Australia after a car crashed into a large crowd that had been cheering on a rugby team in the city of Newcastle. Two victims are in a critical condition, while those hurt include three girls. The 18-year-old driver has been arrested. Yasmin Caitlin is the Australian Minister for Police and Counter-Terrorism.
12: I was just speaking to some of the police up at the scene, and quite rightly they said a split second decision can change so many people's lives, and that is what has happened here today. So many people have been affected by one person's split decision.
0: The Meath Civil Defence Headquarters is being officially reopened in Navan today after it was extensively damaged by fire last December. No one was injured in the blaze at the Mullaboy Industrial Estate, which was largely confined to the vehicle bay. And that's your news at 4 minutes past seven.
13: Yeah, we know what you're thinking. How good can a coffee from Mackey's be? 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Turns out, pretty good. Subject to availability, hash brown served until 11 a.m. Lighter roast available from 8th of September 2026.
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14: Mainly dry with bright or sunny spells today. The best of these over Munster and Leinster. Highest temperatures of 14 to 18 degrees.
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14: 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Hope you're enjoying the show so far. Now, still to come, comedian Emma Dorn is going to be with us, and we'll chat to the lady who decided to become a mother solo. 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

0: Ireland's Classic Hits Radio. It's Trina Mara. I feel like I've been stalking this lady online, following her Instagram account. Laura's with, from the Solo Mama Journey. You might tell us about your story and about your little girl.
1: Good morning, Trina. I'm Laura. And 2.5 years ago, I went about my business to go to a fertility clinic and have a little baby, as I was a single woman. I suppose we live in such a hookup culture, and I was years on and off dating sites, and, you know, it's such pressure from society to find the perfect partner, get married, get the house, get the white picket fence, and you're sold a dream. I think that that's the image of perfection. That obviously wasn't my story. So I turned 40.
0: The penny just dropped it at 40. I'm going to do something about this.
1: Well, I was hemming and hawing for years, and when I hit 40, it was like a switch going off. That's the only way I can describe it. And I remember being down at a spa with my sister and my mum when I turned 40, and I was sobbing because the grief of, you know, having to make peace with I'm not going to have the nuclear family, and also I'm going to need to have some kahunas now to go forward with this and just do it.
0: Did your mum and your sister, were they aware that you really did want to be a mum?
1: Oh, they knew. Since I can remember, they knew, yeah. I want to be a mom.
0: And you just assume that's going to happen for you, don't you? And as you say, the dating sites are just horrific. Horrific.
1: That's putting it mildly, Trina.
0: But you went on the dates regardless.
1: I did.
0: Just in case.
1: Yeah.
0: You tried that, mm-hmm. And you did meet someone. So the time, as they say to us, our biological clock is tick, tick, ticking away, and you're 40, and the chances are it might not work using IVF.
1: Yeah.
0: So what did you do? How did you research this?
1: Some of it is a bit of a blur, you know, but what I will tell you is I contacted Therapy Fertility. I went in and got my AMH levels checked as a 40-year-old woman, because that's what they recommend. And luckily enough, everything was really well. My fertility was good and I had a lot of eggs, so they were happy enough to proceed with the treatment.
0: And was it plain sailing?
1: It actually was. It worked first time for me. And I sailed through the pregnancy because I always had an inner knowing, Trina, that my baby had to be here. Do you know what I mean?
0: So then, when you're doing it alone, obviously you've got a whole other factor that you have to choose a donor.
1: Yeah.
0: Was that a difficult one for you, or how does that work?
1: It was, yeah. There's a website that you can go on to through the fertility clinic, and you have all pictures of little babies, which is a surreal experience because I was used to swiping on dating sites, but now I'm swiping through baby photos. So yeah, that took a few weeks to get my head around it. They had bios, they had voice notes that they left about why they wanted to do it, which was very heartwarming, and I found that really helped with picking a donor.
0: Yeah.
1: And yeah.
0: So is the donor from another country?
1: Yeah, they don't have a sperm bank in Ireland, so it's a European sperm bank, it's called.
0: Okay. Yeah. And do you have to travel over there to get it done, the procedure, or everything gets done in Ireland?
1: No, everything was done here, yeah.
0: Now, financially, this is obviously a thing that women have to think about as well.
1: Yeah.
0: Number one, the cost of the IVF, but then also the cost of being a solo parent. Yeah. How have you found it?
1: Well,
0: go on, admit it, you're broke. It doesn't matter though.
1: I actually gave up a job when she was born to go back to college and study and get a degree because I was in healthcare for years. So you kind of become fearless when you have a baby on your own, and you just start thinking, life's too short, and I didn't want my daughter seeing her mammy coming home after 12-hour shifts being wiped out and not really doing something she enjoyed. So like, you get a whole new perspective when you do become a mammy, and that's what I found. And you know, it was €8,000 for my daughter, and I'd pay it 10 times over to get what I have today. So to me, that was pocket change. I know it was hard to get up, don't get me wrong, but when I see her face every morning, I don't even think about the financial aspect of it, you know.
0: And you were very lucky that it worked the first time as well, because there must be people listening now and they've done it loads of times and they haven't been successful.
1: Yeah, you know, I know people that have done numerous transfers and they haven't worked, and I just want to say to people that want it more than anything, just don't give up, you know. Don't give up before the miracle happens. It will happen for you, and I know it's tiring, I know it's exhausting, especially on your own, but if you have that pull inside you to be a mammy, just listen to that intuition. That's a woman's intuition, and that knows what you want. So it'll take everything out of you, but the reward you get back will be, you know, it'll be tenfold.
0: Can I ask, Laura, did everyone have an opinion on you doing this as a solo?
1: Yeah.
0: Good or bad?
1: The majority was good. The two people who did say something negative, one said that she thinks a child needs a mother and a father. And someone else said to me, a friend actually, she said that she thinks I'm selfish. But she's done a total 360 now, because she didn't understand it at the time, because it's, you know, it's taboo. It's not spoke mm. about. And she sees me with Summer now, and she actually apologised to me and said that she's so sorry because she sees the way we are and she just thinks it's amazing.
0: It's one thing having an opinion like that when everything has worked out for you. You've found the fella, you've done the traditional yeah. family, you've had your children. Mm. But when you find yourself, you're 40 and you really, really want, you're yearning to have a baby, and now we're in a world where you can do that, you would have been raging with yourself had you not tried it.
1: Oh yeah. Totally raging, yeah.
0: So the process then, from the very first time you went in to get the AMH done and the egg count and all that, how long was the process from beginning till getting pregnant?
1: I think I started the treatment in June and I was pregnant in August.
0: That is so quick.
1: Yeah, so it wasn't long, like the treatment. It was a matter of weeks.
0: And is there anything you had to do to prepare for it? Did you have to go on injections or...
1: Yeah, I remember going to the pharmacy to collect a bag. They gave me a prescription and your woman gave me two big, huge bags full of stuff. And I was like, what? This must be the wrong order. But it was just bags and bags of injections and it was very overwhelming and I had to keep them in the fridge. But once I got the first one done, there's a little video on their website and they show you how to inject. And once I got the first one done, I had tunnel vision then. I just yeah. kept doing it.
0: So that's all the estrogen and different things
1: estrogen
0: to make sure. Yeah.
1: Yeah, they take in the lining in your womb and so it all helps.
0: So to give you the best chance yeah. of this working, really, yeah. even though everything was looking good,
1: yeah.
0: this will give you a really good chance. Laura is sharing her story of becoming a solo mama by choice. Her Instagram is The Solo Mama Journey. More on the way on Ireland's Classic Hits Radio.

0: 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It's Trina Maris. So Laura is with us from the Instagram page, The Solo Mama Journey. She was telling us there how she always wanted to be a mother, but hadn't met a partner. So at the age of 40, with time ticking by, decided to do it on her own. What do people think about this, though? We'll find out next on Ireland's Classic Hits Radio.
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0: Ireland's Classic Hits Radio. It is something for the weekend. It's Trina. Laura is with us in studio. Her Instagram page is The Solo Mama Journey. And as you might gather from that, she decided to have a baby despite being a single woman. So as Laura mentioned, at the age of 40, it was like she switched a button and she knew she had to do this. So at the age of 41, she gave birth to her daughter. So tell me about her now. What's she like? Has she a great little personality?
1: Summer, she's 2.5 and she's a little character. She just lights up my life, and especially now that she can talk and she's aware and she tells me she loves me, and she's just amazing. She's honestly, like, if I had, could have perfected her, she wouldn't have been as perfect as she is.
0: And I'm sure you would be saying to other women, if they feel that longing and that want and they are single, to give it a shot.
1: Yeah, I'd say please put yourself first. We're conditioned somehow to put everyone else first and put our needs on the back burner. Well, I was anyway. And I know there's a lot of women out there on the fence about this because I've been contacted by women, you know, on my page, The Solo Mama Journey, and they're just afraid to take the leap. And I was in that limbo for years, just frozen. Like, I knew what I wanted, but it felt like climbing Mount Everest. And, you know, once I turned 40, then that was the kick I needed. And actually the meeting with Therapy Fertility, the doctor in there, just gave me the kick I needed as well to say, right, just have your baby.
0: Is that Dr. John in there?
1: It is.
0: Yeah, I had him on the show many years ago. Yeah. John Kennedy.
1: Yeah.
0: Yes. I'd say as well, Laura, a lot of women, the reason they're not maybe going ahead or jumping ahead or doing more research is because they're afraid of what everyone around them thinks, what the family might say or what. Do you know, when actually it's not really anyone else's business.
1: Funny you should say that, Trina, because I remember one of the first things I said when I found out I was pregnant was, what am I going to tell people? And it's took me a while to work through all that shame and that not living up to society's expectations and stuff. But the more I go on my journey, the more stronger I feel, the more empowered I feel. I don't care what people think anymore.
0: That's just turning 40 as well. You stop caring, don't you, what other people think.
1: Yeah. I spent enough time doing that. And you know what? It turns out that people are so worried and bothered about their own life, they're not thinking about you.
0: Yeah, yeah.
1: So, yeah.
0: Do you know, this is a question I'm sure you've been asked, do you know what you're going to tell Summer as she gets older, if she's any questions about where she came from?
1: Mm-hmm. Well, there are loads of books out there about blended families, about having two mammies, two daddies, one mom. And the world, it's getting so, you know, full of like different families now, which is great to see, because she's not just going to see a nuclear family, she's going to see people with two mammies, two daddies, one daddy, one mammy. And I'm going to just tell her, you know, as soon as you're meant to tell them, as soon as you can and often, that, you know, she was loved, and she doesn't have a daddy, she has a donor, and the doctor helped her come into mammy's belly and stuff. And yeah, I haven't fully thought it through yet. But I'm very proud to tell her, and I know that she's going to be amazed one day when she fully realises the lengths I went to have her.
0: She was so wanted. Yeah. I saw a clip. There was somebody the other day, again, popping up on Instagram, and they were telling a similar story about what they'll be telling their child. And it was about how mammy really, really, really wanted you, but mammy couldn't have you by herself, so she needed help from a doctor and she needed help from somebody else that could help. And that's the way she came into the world.
1: Yeah.
0: You're facing a bit of a challenge at the moment. What's going on? You're back in college now studying.
1: I am.
0: Studying radio.
1: Studying media production.
0: She'll be after my job.
1: I have a bit of a struggle at the moment. I'm not sure if your listeners could help. But I'm a student in TU Dublin. And there's a creche on the campus and my daughter goes there, which allows me to do study. And we got news on Friday that the creche is closing down, that TU Dublin can't fund the work that needs to be done inside the creche, and they're closing it down. They've given us till January to be out, which is an absolute nightmare. There's at least a year waiting list for a creche in Dublin, and we have a parents group set up, a parents WhatsApp group, and we're all devastated, and we're just trying to find anyone that can help or anyone that has information or can. I'm just appealing as well to the powers that be in TU Dublin, please don't take our creche. It's going to affect 43 families and I could have to give up my studies. I'm a solo mammy, I've no help, and I'm urging you, please just don't hit the creche, please.
0: It's so crucial for you, isn't it? Because you're doing it by yourself, so you don't have anyone that could help out. I can see you're getting upset, the thoughts of it even.
1: It's heartbreaking, Trina. It really is.
0: So you don't know at the moment where you stand and whether you're going to be able to continue with your studies?
1: No, I don't know. And I don't even know how I'm going to concentrate on my studies with all this going on. So I just thought while I'm here today, I'd appeal to anybody who is affiliated with Tala College, TU Dublin, it is a great college, but I'm just appealing to their better nature. Please don't break 43 kids' hearts, and please don't break 43 parents' hearts, and leave us out in the cold with no creche place. And it's going to affect the kids, obviously, developmentally and socially. And
0: they've made their little friends and everything, and and you have too. You know, have made friends with the other mammies and that.
1: Yeah, they're just the whole staff. They're just all wonderful, and it's just so heartbreaking to think that in January we're just all going to be, the building's going to be locked.
0: Is that creche specifically for students in the college and staff?
1: Students,
0: is it as well?
1: Staff, there's 17 members of staff that go to the college and that work there. 17 people are like in the college.
0: Yeah, and I'm sure that was the deciding factor whether you could even go to college, was the fact that you had that there.
1: Yeah.
0: Your Instagram, you post loads up there about your journey, and it is great though, because it shows other people you can do it and be happy. And you seem just, it's an amazing thing that's happened in your life at the age of, how old were you when you gave birth?
1: 41.
0: 41 giving birth, and she's perfect.
1: Yeah.
0: Thanks so much for coming on. Give us the name of the Instagram again.
1: It's the Solo Mama Journey.
0: Give her a follow there, and we'll watch this space, and we'll follow and see what happens with the creche as well. Thanks so much for coming in.
1: Thanks, Trina.
0: Cheers. It's Ireland's Classic Hits Radio.

0: 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Well, comedian Emma Doran is absolutely flying. Gigs left, right and centre, and she's going to be on the show next on Ireland's Classic Hits Radio.
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0: It's Radio, something for the weekend. We're joined by comedian Emma Doran. How are you keeping, Emma?
1: I'm good, yeah, not a bother.
0: You never stop going, do you? Do you ever take a breath?
1: Well, I was actually on holidays last week, real sneaky. I took the kids out of school. I was like, hee-hee, but I've never done that before. But I was like, I have to, just once.
0: Well, you're not afraid you can stop going through the airport now?
1: I got away with a grand.
0: Did you tell them they were sick, or what did you say?
1: No, I just said they wouldn't be in. But then in France, I did ask a few teachers, you know, they said, oh, take them out. I was like, okay. Because I've just been working during the summer. Yeah. So I said, I'd do it this once.
0: Every time she's off.
1: yeah.
0: You're doing the Galway Comedy Festival.
1: Yes, delighted to be doing it. I love doing it because Galway, there's a great vibe in Galway, I have to say. Like, they're comedy savvy, you know what I mean? You don't rock up and they're not looking at you kind of going, what's going on here? They're well up for it. So I can't wait to go to Galway. And I'll bring the whole family and be up there for the week and have a great time. It's like a little holiday. I love Galway.
0: Galway's really chilled out compared to Edinburgh, where you feel like you're going to die by the end of it because you're so wrecked.
1: Oh yeah, no, Galway is a completely different buzz. Like, time is a foreign construct, you know what I mean? Time is like, you know, we'll say 8, but you know yourself, wink, wink. The only thing, and it's why they have to be so relaxed and going, is the wind and the rain would bait the head off you.
0: Yeah.
1: So I think that's why they're like, we're not going to get too fussed about stuff that doesn't need fussing over. Yes. Do you know what I mean? But I can't wait to go down. I know there's loads of great comedians at it. It's kind of just getting bigger and bigger every year. So I'm delighted to be part of it because I'm doing my first Leisureland. I've never done Leisureland, like, you know, my own show there. Yeah. So I'm doing the biggest room in Galway. I'm doing the town hall as well. So I'm really excited.
0: Oh, that's gorgeous there, Leisureland, right on the seafront. I was only there down there last week. It's a beautiful place.
1: Yeah, it's lovely. Yeah. And because you go down, the first time you go down, you're like, this looks like a swimming pool. And it is a swimming pool. You're doing a gig in a swimming pool. But this is Ireland. Jeremy's going, alright, okay. Yeah. Bring the jogs and the goggles. We're doing a gig in a swimming pool. Yeah. But first time I was like, is this a gig? But it's a great venue. Like, after doing it, I was like, oh yeah, I have to try and get back here to do my own show. Yeah. So that's what I'm doing. I'll be busy enough.
0: Well, now we're back to school, although Emma actually took the kids out of school the minute they went back to school. All the mammies listening now can relate to Emma and the stuff that you put up online and the stuff you cover in your comedy shows. One of the ones that I really, really could relate to there recently you put up was about how kids, when they tell you they're going bowling these days, are actually going bowling. They're not going drinking in a field. What's the story with that?
1: I can't believe it. They dry emoji, like, you know, I can't believe it. And they just, when they go to the cinema, they're not concocting these plans and schemes of like, I'm sleeping in Claire's house because her mum and dad are away, but I'm going to tell my mum and dad Siobhan, and then so I'm going to have to get them to ring me at 3, and then we're going to go out, and like kept you going. They've no plans. They actually just go and do the things they say they're doing.
0: What's the story with honesty in teenagers? What's going on?
1: It's very unsettling.
0: They don't even do it. They don't even miss from school anymore. They all attend.
1: No, they can't. They actually can't. The schools have them under lock and key now. Surveillance generation, you know what I mean? Having said that, if they put a bit of effort in, they could go on the hop. It's the lack of effort.
0: It must be disappointing.
1: I don't know what's going on.
0: Like, for our generation, yeah. It really is disappointing looking at our children going, why are you so good? Why do you do everything you're told?
1: Oh, it's very disappointing because, like, they're sitting there, they're talking about bubble tea. Do you know what I mean? Bubble tea, that's what the buzz is. Because I remember when I was younger, when they first started selling bottled water in the shop, I was like, I'm not going to buy water. I'm not going to spend my money on water. I have much more important things to spend my money on. So the fact that they are going around spending £8 on bubble tea, mind-boggling.
0: Scandalous. They need to be all sent to a school together and taught the way they should be behaving as teenagers, like we did.
1: Totally. They need to go on the hop. That's why I took the kids out for a holiday. It's good for them.
0: It's a good life lesson. They need to learn how to do these things.
1: Yeah,
0: how to break the rules. And no better woman to teach them than their mother, Emma.
1: Yeah.
0: You must have been a total messer, were you, Emma?
1: A little bit, but it wasn't too bad. I think most people that I went to school with would like vouch for me that I liked a bit of crack, but I wasn't down the back eating glue. Like, some of the teachers did really like me. I think my mum said, my Irish teacher, Miss Mitchell, she was like, I love having Emma in the class, but she hasn't embraced what's going on. Do you know what I mean? So that was kind of the gist, you know what I mean? Right. Like, she's not really taking this seriously, but sure, you know, a personality are. That's been the story of my life. But I wasn't crazy, but I would have done a bit, you know, a bit of mitching, a bit of down the back of the bike shed, but nothing too crazy, do you know what I mean? Yeah. I never got expelled now or anything like that.
0: I was standing outside the school there recently doing the school pickup, and there'd be a lot of mams at the school that would have gone to school with me, you know? And
1: Yeah, of course.
0: We spotted a nun that used to be in our secondary school, and she's still alive, yeah. And she walked past just the other mam, who's now like in her mid-40s, went to buy her cigarettes. She didn't want the nun to see. She goes, quick, put the cigarettes
1: away. But I don't blame her. Like, that, to see her, that's a reflex. She's not even thinking about that. She's just doing it. And isn't it crazy when you see these nuns and whatever that you had in school? They look exactly the same. And you're like, how is this possible? That was over 20 years ago. What age were they then? What age are they now? They're just like the same age the whole time.
0: I know. And they're all in their 90s now, and they're grand, running around, not a bother on them. See, stress-free, no men in their lives. Do you know what I mean?
1: True. That's very true. Yeah. Yeah, just living with a whole load of women. Yeah, that's what the secret
0: people
1: is.
0: People cooking for them and doing the cleaning and everything. I'm telling you, it's the way to go.
1: Yeah.
0: Emma, you need to go into the clean living.
1: Do you know what? I could. I wouldn't mind going for a couple of weeks. I do a stint for a couple of weeks, and really? I was like, oh, as I said, let's get a bit more serious. I'm like, oh, hey, listen, this isn't for me. Like sound of music.
0: Yeah, well, I feel like actually that the tour live at Vicar Street is called Immaculate. So maybe there is something in that. Maybe you're being drawn towards the convent.
1: Well, yeah, it's funny, isn't it? Because actually, I was only saying to somebody the other day, I wouldn't be religious at all, but I was walking past. If I walk past a church, I will go in and light a candle. But I'm more making a wish. But I suppose, what's the difference between making a wish and saying a prayer?
0: Saying a prayer.
1: Which is another way when you grow up, do not. Yeah, totally. Yeah. But no, I don't think the nuns would help me anyway. They wouldn't put up the whole family, would they? There'd be enough women to do me to the tan on me back. So I was like, oh, Sister Immaculate, do me tan there for me. I'll look into it, I'll let you know.
0: Let me know how you get on with that. Come here, live at Vicar Street on the 14th of November. You just did the Late Late, Emma, as well. Not the first time either.
1: Not the first time, but you know what I mean? It doesn't get any less nerve-wracking, because it is one of those shows where everyone swears blind that they don't watch it and they've no interest in it. And then you start getting messages from people that saw you, and you're like, oh, I didn't think you'd watch that. So, but it still is that show that everyone in Ireland knows. So you would be fairly nervous doing it. I have to be honest now.
0: Why would you be nervous now?
1: Because you just don't know what's going to happen. You'd be afraid you'd say something and your mum would be upset.
0: Yeah.
1: But no, hopefully that'll never happen to me.
0: Do you know when you go on a show like that, and you've done loads of telework, but do you generally know who's going to be on at on the same night as you go on, or is it all a surprise?
1: You get a bit of info, but like there's always things that change, or there's always things that crop up, or and especially like with live shows and stuff, there's always stuff that can change. So you have a bit of info, but then, you know, there's a good part that it gets to a point where you go, oh look, just have to leave it now and see what happens, hopefully the rest, because you can't fully control it. And they obviously as well, shows want a bit of spontaneity, you know. So
0: they probably worry well when it's a comedian, though. They're probably like, what if she says something we're lying?
1: Yeah, but you know what, sometimes I prefer things that are just real, like loosey juicy, easy breezy, like, so that you've no homework to do. So that kind of way, so it's kind of like it feels less pressurized. Because, you know, they're like, say, even if you might do, I don't know, like a podcast or something, and it's like big lists of questions of like, this is the different topics that we talk about, which is lovely, but also it's homework. And then sometimes it's really nice to go in and do like an interview where you just don't know what, the conversation could go anywhere.
0: The interview is totally unprepared, like myself, basically.
1: Yeah, well, that's nice, because then you're genuinely just having a chat, which is lovely. Yeah. And I'm not having to do homework the day before.
0: I mean, you know, we didn't do it back then. Why would we do it now as adults? Let's be honest.

0: So when you start stand up, like, it's, you're just kind of doing it a bit low key, and then, you know what I mean, your mom would be like, I'm going to your gig on Friday, you know, oh God. And she came to see me in Mullingar, because she's from Mullingar, and I had loads of material about her, and I was like, oh, I don't know how this is going to go, or, you know, I was like, she might be annoyed, but I was like, I'm just going to chance it, like. And she came up to me after the show and she's like, oh, she's like, I love the character that you've created for me on stage. She's mad, isn't she? Like, yes.
1: Yes, it's a character. It's
0: yeah, a character. It's a character. Character in inverted commas. So I got away with it. But yeah, it's all about family, it's all about my life. And yeah, I'm really enjoying it. It's kind of changed as it's gone on as well, you know.
1: Yeah.
0: But then, yeah, I'm having a great time with
1: crack as well, Emma. Like, with your daughter 23, is she ever like, oh God, mom, would you ever stop, or don't be talking about
0: no,
1: me?
0: She, no, she's not at all, and she's only ever seen me once.
1: Mm.
0: So like, they're not really that involved now. Like, even when I'm in Galway, you know, we'll all head down to Galway for the comedy festival, I'll be like saying to them, oh, I'm going off to a gig now, and they'll be like, okay, enjoy. It's not like they're traipsing around at me or anything.
1: And who do you like to see then, comedy wise who would be your favourites, because there's loads at the Galway Comedy Festival?
0: Oh yeah, there's loads. I always love to see other comedians and see what they're up to.
1: You better say Deirdre.
0: I have to say Deirdre, okay, she would absolutely destroy me. But also, I do want to see her because she's starting her new show, so this is new material for her. Yeah. So I haven't seen any of this material that she's doing at the moment, so I am interested to have a little nosy at what she's at. Jason Byrne, I absolutely love Jason. I'm trying to think who else is going to be down there. Tana O'Sullivan, I haven't seen her in a little while. She's great, she's kind of up and coming. So like, there's all the, you know, there's big established names, but then there's new people that, you know, comedy fans might be aware of and should go and check out and stuff.
1: Yeah, there's international names as well coming in, like Georgie Carroll, Nurse Georgie Carroll, and all those. So there's,
0: yes,
1: there's loads of good names coming in, like you might not be that familiar with, but they're worth checking out.
0: Yeah, when you see their pictures, you go, oh, I know them. Mm. So, because I'm terrible with names, but people be saying to me, who's your man at the thing that does the yoke? And I'm like, yeah, no, he's there. So yeah, it's worth checking out and having a look and seeing who's on.
1: Emma, we'll see you soon, because it's non-stop gigging. You'll be, if you Google Emma Doran's name, you're going to be able to find a gig that she's doing.
0: It gets me out of the house.
1: Listen, let me know how you
0: get on with the house.
1: Comment there when you put in the call and see if they'll have you.
0: Yeah, well, we'll get a 2-for-1 for us.
1: I'll ask the nun if I see her outside the school. Go on, Emma, thanks so much. Talk to you.
0: Thanks, Emma.
1: It's Ireland's Classic Hits Radio.

0: 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That is it for me, Trina Mara, for today. I hope you enjoyed the show. 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
10: It's 8 o'clock. Good morning. I'm Jane McNamara. The Fly Dubai pilot, who was stabbed mid-air, was also struck with an axe by his colleague who'd been trying to carry out a terrorist attack. The United Arab Emirates Prosecutor General says the Omani national attempted to take control of the aircraft, which was heading to Tel Aviv. Schmidt Makhchar has been praised after his actions allowed passengers to enter the cockpit on Wednesday. The Teachers Union of Ireland is to start industrial action from Monday, the 12th of October. Its members have voted overwhelmingly in favour of the action up to and including a strike. Cliona O'Dwyer reports.
11: A majority of 98.4% of members of the TUI have voted to take industrial action in their dispute over pay. In a statement, the union says its teachers are taking the step in conjunction with their colleagues in public sector unions. It's over the failure of government to provide the basis for negotiations for a new national pay agreement. Notice will now be served to employers, and TUI members will start industrial action from Monday the 12th of October by not cooperating with emails, calls, outside of working hours and in second level schools, withdrawing from activities such as the Croke Park hours. Members will also take part in the all-out strike action planned for Wednesday the 14th of October.
10: A major public safety operation will continue in Portadown this weekend. A legal challenge against the Orange Order march on the Garrahy Road is to be heard in court next week. The PSNI says its officers are regularly engaging with all stakeholders to ensure the safety of everyone in the area. It's after negotiations collapsed on Thursday night. Donald Trump says a ban on US diesel exports was never really on the table. It comes after G7 countries agreed to release 100 million barrels from emergency reserves. The US president had repeatedly said he was considering an export ban.
0: In the UK, the man accused of murdering Anne Widdecombe is due in court on Wednesday, charged with preparing acts of terrorism, including against Nigel Farage. 28-year-old Joshua Kerry was already accused of killing the former Conservative minister at her home in Devon, England, in July. British counter-terrorism policing says the new charge relates to alleged activity from May 2024. There's a demand on government to give more funding for public transport on Budget Day. The Green Party doesn't want the 15% fare increase to go through in January. It says some fares will rise by as much as one third. The party's transport spokesperson, Feljin Jose, says next week's budget must deliver for transport users.
12: We want as many people as possible to get in touch with their TDs, especially their Fianna Fáil, Fine Gael TDs and their independent TDs that are supporting the government, to make sure that we get additional funding for public transport and to cancel the fare increase.
0: 10 people have been injured in Australia after a car crashed into a large crowd. They'd been cheering on a rugby team in the city of Newcastle. Two victims are in critical condition, while those hurt include three girls. The 18-year-old driver has been arrested. Yasmin Cathley is the Australian Minister for Police and Counter-Terrorism.
13: I was just speaking to some of the police up at the scene, and quite rightly they said a split second decision can change so many people's lives. And that is what has happened here today. So many people have been affected by one person's split decision.
0: Anne Hathaway says she enjoyed the stillness of her character in Verity following a series of hectic film projects. The actress stars in the adaptation of Colleen Hoover's novel of the same name alongside Dakota Johnson and Josh Harnett. She says the psychological thriller was a welcome change after running from dinosaurs in the end of Oak Street.
14: Being still was a real relief at that particular moment.
0: And testing breast milk could help diagnose breast cancer earlier. Scientists in the UK are looking at whether traces of tumour DNA could identify the disease sooner than a blood test or scan. Breastfeeding is known to lower the long-term risk of breast cancer, but the chances are higher during pregnancy and after giving birth. That's your news at 4 minutes past eight.
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16: A fresh, crisp day for us to enjoy today. Plenty of dry, bright weather with widespread sunny spells. Temperatures ranging across the country, 14 to 17 degrees.
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most likely enjoying a well-earned rest after their record-breaking 13 nights at Three Arena recently. Westlife, If I Let You Go, on Ireland's Classic Hits Radio. We're the home of the 80s and 90s, and we're your home for Saturday breakfast in the company of me, Dave Mack, over the next couple of hours. Delighted to be here with you, and seeing as we've just played you some great Irish music, stick around and I'll tell you a little more about Irish Music Month and what it's doing for Irish artists. But first, I want to talk ABBA, about to play you one of their three songs that are now in the billion streams on Spotify Club. Well, this one was already there, as was Gimme Gimme Gimme A Man After Midnight. Can you guess what's the new ABBA song to join those two as one of the billion streams Spotify Club songs? On the way for you here in 10 minutes on Ireland's Classic Hits Radio. 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
1: Thank you for having a little patience with me here on Ireland's Classic Hits Radio this Saturday morning on Saturday Breakfast for the story I promised about ABBA. I said 10 minutes. It's actually 7 minutes before I'm delivering the story to you. I hope we won't argue over the 3 missing minutes. We'll get them back in the form of music to come. But I want to tell you the story about ABBA. 3 songs now in the billion streams on Spotify Club. We played one of them, Dancing Queen, Gimme Gimme Gimme A Man After Midnight. Were you able to guess the most likely ABBA song to join those in the billion streams on Spotify Club? Well, it was the lead single from their 1980 album Super Trooper called The Winner Takes It All. Now, Bjorn denied that it was a song inspired by his divorce to fellow band member Agnetha, but apparently there was a tear or two in her eye when she first read the lyrics. Something you'll know if you saw the ABBA documentary, and it's well worth a watch. All right, more music to come for you here on the home of the 80s and 90s. This sunny Saturday morning. Hope you've some nice plans set for the weekend to come, but whatever you do, bring us with you. We're the home of the 80s and 90s.
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0: Fazlan, this is Ireland's Classic Hits Radio. 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More on that in due course. The main thing is find out who of the four acts competing to be the Ireland's Classic Hits Radio local hero will be crowned such tomorrow from 8 with Track O'Brien on. 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

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I'm Dave Mack. And after news at 9, we're going to be telling you when you can join us for the next Ireland's Classic Hits Radio listener party. We've been to Dublin, we've been to Galway. 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

0: Oh, and speaking of Limerick, I'll let you know how you can win tickets to see Robbie Williams at Thomond Park in Limerick next year too.
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15: It's 9 o'clock. Good morning, I'm Daniel Pitcher. The Law Society is calling for mediation to help the ongoing criminal legal aid dispute. It comes as more than 100 Dublin defence solicitors have voted to continue their withdrawal of services this month, as Jane McNamara reports.
16: The Law Society says the dispute is causing severe disruption for victims, defendants and other court users. Solicitors are opposing a new system which pays a flat fee of €520 per legal aid case, regardless of how many court appearances are required. According to the Irish Examiner, Society President Rosemary Loftus has written to Justice Minister Jim O'Callaghan urging him to appoint an independent mediator. The Society says the changes fail to take account of more complex cases and have contributed to growing court backlogs. The Minister has previously rejected mediation and is awaiting a High Court judgment on the reforms later this month.
15: A ban on US diesel exports is no longer being considered by Donald Trump. The President says that he has no plans to restrict supplies being shipped overseas, despite the sharp rise in fuel costs during the Iran war. It comes after the G7 agreed to tap emergency reserves, releasing 100 million barrels of diesel and crude oil. The measure is designed to increase supply and help bring prices back down.
17: We were never going to do it. I don't think we ever. But basically, Europe was great because they're putting a lot of diesel oil out there. They have diesel. They use diesel disproportionately more than most, and they did a great thing.
15: The Fly Dubai pilot who was stabbed mid-air was also struck by an axe by a colleague who had been trying to carry out a terror attack. The United Arab Emirates Prosecutor General says the Omani national attempted to take control of the aircraft, which was heading to Tel Aviv. Schmidt Makhchar had been praised after his actions allowed passengers to enter the cockpit on Wednesday. 300 mothers who've experienced intimate partner violence say that they have been failed by the family court system and are being sought for UN submission. It's part of a new initiative by Irish advocacy group Right to Transparency. It's launching the 300 Silence Voices campaign at a forum in Dublin today, which is being attended by around 30 survivors, experts in law, psychology, domestic violence and policing and victims' rights. There's a call on government to invest in education in the budget next week. Social Democrats TD Pádraig Rice says some classes in Cork have 33 or more children, which is unacceptable. He joined the INTO on a visit to supersized classrooms in Passage West yesterday, ahead of facing the teaching union starting a work to rule on Monday. Deputy Rice says more teachers are necessary in classrooms.
10: We need more teachers for children to drive. We know that the average EU class size is 19, but across Ireland there's 416,000 children in classes that are bigger than the EU average. And I saw this firsthand myself, of children up to 36 children in some classes, really overcrowded in some of the classrooms in Cork. And we need to get that class room size down.
15: Ireland's EU Commissioner has reiterated calls for the establishment of a special tribunal for crimes of aggression committed by Russia and against Ukraine. Michael McGrath said that the European Commission continues to work to ensure the accountability for the atrocities. He was speaking in Luxembourg yesterday following a meeting of EU Justice and Home Affairs Ministers.
18: This has never been more important, as the last weeks and months, as you know, have seen an escalation of Russia's brutal attacks on civilians.
15: Country star Zach Bryan took to the stage in a Free Palestine t-shirt at a gig in Gillette Stadium in Massachusetts last night. The stadium is owned by Robert Kraft, the billionaire who banned Macklemore from performing there after the rapper voiced his support for Palestine at a New Jersey gig on Ed Sheeran's tour. According to Rolling Stone magazine, representatives for Bryan in Gillette Stadium did not immediately return requests for comment. Following Macklemore being dropped from Ed Sheeran's tour, all of the support acts on tour quit in solidarity. And that's your news at 4 minutes past nine.
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0: Well, we're in for a sunny Saturday. Fresh, crisp, sunny Saturday in this start of October. Plenty of dry, bright weather with widespread sunny spells. Temperatures ranging 14 to 17 degrees. Good morning, this is Weekend Breakfast.
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Blondie Maria, Ireland's classic hits radio with a home in the 80s and 90s. It's Weekend Breakfast. I'm Dave Mack. Hope you're enjoying this crisp, sunny Saturday in early October. It may not be warm, but it's a day to get out and about and get some sun on your face. You never know how many opportunities we'll have to do that over the course of the months to come. And what about Halloween around the corner too? Lots of giveaways on air next week relating to that. And we've got decorations up in our house already. The kids super excited. It's definitely the earliest Halloween has ever begun in my home. That is for sure. A couple of things I promised you last hour, promised you news on the next Ireland's Classic Hits Radio Listener Party. There are no tickets left for it. We're jammed out the gate for the 13-14 venue at Jerry Flannery's Bar on Catherine Street, Thursday 15th. But you never know, you know, there might be a little bit of a leak of extra tickets between now and then. Stay listening, but we certainly will be announcing our next Ireland's Classic Hits Radio Listener Party location. Now, I wonder where it could be. We've been to Dublin, we've been to Galway, the next one's Limerick. Where could it possibly be? Stay listening to find out. Oh, and on the subject of Limerick, Robbie Williams is playing Thomond Park July 7th. Tickets for you to win next week. I'll tell you how in 10 here on the home of the 80s and 90s, Ireland's Classic Hits Radio.

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0: another of those amazing Irish artists, Dermot Kennedy, giants on Ireland's Classic Hits Radio. We're the home of the 80s and 90s, and we're in the middle of Irish Music Month. 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That's with the IBI, Hot Press, Cumasúna Man's Sound and Vision Scheme, all funded by the television licence fee in association with Ireland's Classic Hits Radio and a host of other independent Irish radio stations the length and breadth of the country. The new Local Hero Search isn't the only song search on the go as well. There's also an Auron the Lake segment of Irish Music Month, Song of the Heroes and Osquelga song competition, about which you can find out more on irishmusicmonth.ie. Robbie Williams, July 7th, Thomond Park. Tickets to win with Colm and Lucy in the morning all next week. Simply listen in Monday morning, bright and early, from 6 a.m. to Colm and Lucy to find out how you can be going to see Robbie live at Thomond Park for free, courtesy of ourselves. He recently had to cancel a gig in Chile, Santiago, Chile, or was it Lima, Peru? It was one or the other. I'm going to find out exactly what happened and what he did when he found out he had to cancel the gig. In 10 minutes here on the home of the 80s and 90s, Ireland's Classic Hits Radio. Stick around, it's another of those sweet Robbie Williams moments.
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0: Dexy's Midnight Runners, Come On Eileen. It's not an Irish song, but it feels like an Irish song. Is that just me that feels that way? It's Weekend Breakfast. I'm Dave Mack. You're on the home of the 80s and 90s. I promised a Robbie Williams story ahead of tickets being given away for his Thomond Park show in Limerick next year with Conam and Lucy in the morning all next week. The story is Lima, Peru, the capital of Peru, where the arena he was due to play in got closed over like health and safety grounds or something like that, out of his hands. So what did he do for his disappointed fans? Well, he did one of those Robbie Williams things, didn't he?
1: I am broken-hearted that we cannot do the show tonight. It is beyond our control. It's nothing to do with us. We'll be back as soon as we can be back. God bless you. And if you wouldn't mind, I'd like to do a little show here. Everybody!
0: That's an impromptu sing-along Robbie Williams orchestrated outside his hotel in Lima, Peru, to fans waiting outside, all disappointed that his gig had to be cancelled. You've heard of an air guitar? Are you ready for some air drums in the company of Phil Collins next on Ireland's Classic Hits Radio?
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0: Britney Spears, Oops, I Did It Again, Ireland's Classic Hits Radio. I mentioned some Halloween giveaways on air next week. It's all to send you to experience Golivaboo. I like what they did there. I love a good pun. Golivaboo in Galway City, and it's Damien Farley in the afternoon, can give you that opportunity to enjoy an unforgettable Halloween getaway for two. Golivaboo. Sorry, I can't get over that. That's brilliant. Where myth, magic and mystery await only on Ireland's Classic Hits Radio. And there's €33,500 for you to win if you can guess the missing words, the outstanding missing words, and what did Lucy Kennedy say to Colm Hayes. And your first opportunity is bright and early at 10 to 7 Monday morning. Coming on Colm and Lucy in the Morning here on Ireland's Classic Hits Radio. In the meantime, that's it for me, Dave Mack. It's time for me to hand over to the legend that is Gareth O'Callaghan, who'll take you through the top of the morning and into the early part of the afternoon on what is a crisp, sunny Saturday in October. Enjoy it. Thanks for listening. I'll chat with you soon.
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13: At 10 o'clock, good morning, I'm Paul Bryan. The Teachers Union of Ireland is set to start industrial action from Monday the 12th of October. Its members have voted overwhelmingly in favour of the action, up to and including a strike. Cliona O'Dwyer reports.
14: A majority of 98.4% of members of the TUI have voted to take industrial action in their dispute over pay. In a statement, the union says its teachers are taking the step in conjunction with their colleagues in public sector unions. It's over the failure of government to provide the basis for negotiations for a new national pay agreement. Notice will now be served to employers, and TUI members will start industrial action from Monday the 12th of October by not cooperating with emails, calls, outside of working hours and in second level schools, withdrawing from activities such as the Croke Park hours. Members will also take part in the all-out strike action planned for Wednesday the 14th of October.
13: The US president says he won't impose a ban on diesel exports. Earlier, G7 countries agreed to release 100 million barrels of diesel and crude oil from emergency reserves. The move is aimed at easing pressure on fuel prices, which have risen sharply during the Iran war. Donald Trump was asked whether that meant an export ban was now off the table.
15: We were never going to do it. I don't think we were. But basically, Europe was great because they're putting a lot of diesel oil out there. They have diesel. They use diesel disproportionately more than most, and they did a great thing.
13: A major public safety operation will continue in Portadown this weekend. A legal challenge against the Orange Order march on the Garvahi Road is to be heard in court next week. The PSNI says its officers are regularly engaging with all stakeholders to ensure the safety of everyone in the area. It's after negotiations collapsed on Thursday night. 300 mothers who've experienced intimate partner violence and say they've been failed by the family court system are being sought for a UN submission. It's part of a new initiative by Irish advocacy group Right to Transparency. It's launching the 300 Silenced Voices campaign at a forum in Dublin today, which is being attended by around 30 survivors, experts in law, psychology, domestic violence, policing and victims' rights. Co-founder of the group, Sheila Nigul, says they want to make sure survivors' voices are heard.
16: We're looking for survivors of intimate partner violence and abuse and coercive control who feel like when they were in family court that their experience of domestic violence or intimate partner violence wasn't taken into account by the courts, and as such they were failed or their children were failed by the court system.
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10: Live.
13: And finally, Freddie Mercury's handwritten song lyrics have sold for £277,000 at auction. The notebook from sessions for his solo album Mr. Bad Guy was the top-selling item on the first day of the sale. It's helped raise £2.5 million on the first day of a music memorabilia auction. Sport is next.
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13: Bohemians have kept their title hopes alive in the Premier Division of the SSE Airtricity League. Ross Tierney and Colm Whelan were on target for Alan Reynolds' side as they picked up a 2-1 victory against Dundalk at Oriel Park. The win has seen Bohs move level on points with their title rivals Shamrock Rovers and St Pat's at the top of the table. Meanwhile, the Republic of Ireland squad will train in Serbia later ahead of their Nations League clash with Israel tomorrow night. Heimer Hallgrimsson's team have 4 points from their first three fixtures in a window dominated by protests around the two fixtures with Israel. To golf, and Padraig Harrington is well placed into today's third round at golf's Alfred Dunhill Links Championship. The former European Ryder Cup captain, who is hoping to become the oldest winner in DP World Tour history this week, will tee off from 6 under par at St Andrews this morning. He's 5 shots behind halfway leader Casey Jarvis of South Africa. Meanwhile, Leinster close out their South African tour by facing the Sharks in Durban, while Ulster are away to Glasgow. The late game sees Craig Casey return to captain Munster against the Bulls at Thomond Park. An Ireland women's rugby team will look to finish the international window on a high with another win over Japan in Cork this afternoon.
11: Ireland's weather.
10: 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Whatever the forecast, the perfect shower is always waiting. Online and at Dundalk Retail Park and Little Island Cork.
13: A pleasant day ahead with spells of autumn sunshine developing. After a cool start, afternoon highs will range from 14 to 17 degrees. 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
10: With

Bruce Springsteen, Dancing in the Dark. It's got its own brand of caffeine, that song. I love it. Ireland's Classic Hits Radio, home of the 80s and 90s. Great to be with you. 10 past 10 on a Saturday morning. Thank you, Dave McArdle. Always great to hear you on The Breakfast Show, that's for sure. Hope you have a great weekend, Dave. Lovely to see you again. And it's great to be with you. How are you? I hope you've had a good week. It's been a kind of a changeable week as far as the weather goes. But one thing is for certain today, if the weather can be for certain, and that's that we've got a good day. It's a real autumnal day, as Dave was saying. It's a bit nippy, but we'll put up with that because we've got dry weather and some sunshine promised a little later today. It's Gareth O'Callaghan at the weekend. You can get in touch with the show. Our WhatsApp number for your text messages and voice notes is 087-188-0008 and the email address gareth@classichits.ie. So what have we got for you today? Your song is chosen this weekend by Grania in County Louth. It's coming up at 11:15. Back to the Future in about 15 minutes. We remember the year when Cork became the European City of Culture. It was also the year that Hurricane Katrina struck New Orleans. And that legend of soccer, George Best, was laid to rest. And also looking back at some of the music stars and stories making the headlines this weekend from over the years, Sinead O'Connor shocked the world on this day in 1992, long before the days of Donald Trump, when she tore up a photograph on late-night American television. Elvis Presley made his first public music performance at the age of 10. We've got a recording of that. And the Beatles changed the world music landscape forever on this weekend in 1962. Yeah!

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0: from Christina Perry and Spice Girls from back in the 90s and Wannabe. 17 minutes past 10 is the time. Now, Gwen Lachlan sends me an email during the week. Lovely to hear from you, Gareth. Long-time listener, loves the weekend show. Can you say hello to my daughter, Sinead, and her partner, Ray, who are home from Perth this weekend, getting married on Tuesday next. I know you like a good twist to any story. Here's mine. Unfortunately, on the way back from the airport last week, I strained my back, which has left me on a couch for the last few days. And it looks as if, according to the doctor, that's where I've got to stay for the next few. So unfortunately, I'm going to miss out on the wedding on Tuesday. But the bonus is I get to keep my daughter for another 2 weeks. She's volunteered to stay home and look after me. So please thank her and apologise to her soon-to-be husband, Ray, for my non-attendance on Tuesday. But I'll be thinking of them. Looking forward to Sunday's show already from a captive listener, Gwen, on a couch in Dublin. I hope you're feeling better. Lots of rest. If you really hurt your back, that's all you can really do, Gwen, isn't it? Just take all the love and the generosity and the drinks and food that's offered to you with a smile. Great to hear from you. Look after yourself. And Sinead and Ray, have a lovely day on Tuesday. And Sinead, fair play for staying back to look after Mum. Now, Gareth, listening to you from the pool in Lanzarote, it's 23 degrees. And rising, always working Saturday, so listening to you is rolling back the years to the 1990s. Keep the good music coming, and I'll raise a strawberry daiquiri to you. I'm quite partial. Not here, but particularly when I'm away. From A&M, don't mention my full name. You know, sometimes you're better off not letting anyone know you're away. Just get away and forget about what you've left behind. And it'll still be here when you get back. So enjoy every minute of A&M. Thank you for that. So we're going to take you back to a year. And there were some very, very big, big news stories this year as the Shell to Sea campaign opposed the laying of a gas pipeline in County Mayo. The Rossport 5 protesters spent 94 days in jail. Three songs from this year coming up in a moment.
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11: Where we're going, we don't need roads. 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
12: Bridewell straight after today's decision. The five, Philip McGrath, Willie Corduff, James Brendan Philbin, Micheál O'Shine and Vincent McGrath will stay in prison indefinitely until they have purged their contempt of court.
13: They're just doing nothing, trying to protect my home, and the government are going to jail me.
14: This has happened today just for people looking for justice. I can't understand it. We're devastated. I don't know how can you get an answer for this.
12: In court today, all five men had refused to give undertakings not to continue breaching an injunction preventing them from obstructing work on the Corrib gas pipeline through their land.

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2: By mid-afternoon, the roads around central London were eerily quiet. The message on the radio was still telling people to stay away from the city centre. After all the euphoria yesterday of securing the Olympic Games, today the grim reality of a terrorist attack to coincide with the GA summit at Gleneagles. Here at the Aldgate station on the edge of the financial district, the first explosion occurred on a train at 8:49. At first, people thought it was an accident between two trains, followed by a power surge. Then more explosions followed, and the worst fears of many Londoners that their city had joined Madrid and New York as the target of a terrorist attack

Kelly Clarkson, Since You've Been Gone, and Daniel Pelter, and It's Been a Bad Day. Well, it's only just started, to be honest with you. Ireland's Classic Hits Radio, we're back to the future. A little clip there from the late Charlie Bird reporting on the 7th July suicide bombers attacks in London. Four suicide bombers struck London's transport network that morning, killing 52 people and injuring almost 800 others. Three of the blasts happened on the Underground on or around 8:50 a.m. in the vicinity of Aldgate, Edgware Road and Russell Square stations. And the fourth device exploded at 9:47 a.m. on a bus that had been diverted via Tavistock Square. That was close to the British Transport Police's HQ. The building became a base for the walking wounded to assemble in. And police officers and staff from across the organisation worked tirelessly on the day of the bombings and in the days, weeks and months that followed to deal with the tragic consequences of the acts and to help ensure safety on the railway. It really, really was a tragedy. Very similar to Madrid and to the 9/11 attacks in New York, but very, very close to home, that's for sure. One more to go from Katie Tunstall.

0: making me.
1: Katie Tunstall, what a lovely woman. I interviewed her that year. Black Horse and The Cherry Tree, her big hit. Kelly Clarkson, Since You've Been Gone. And Daniel Powter, Bad Day. The Senior Football Championship final was played out between Tyrone and Kerry. It was an extraordinarily tough game. Crow Park, 25th of September. And the game was won by Tyrone, 19 points to 16. Tightly contested, high quality sort of stuff, this. Mickey Hart managing the team. They came into the final having taken the longest route in championship history, playing 10 games to reach the decider, but it was well worth it in the end. Dara Okeneja scoring the first goal of the game, but then Tyrone steadily kind of worked their way back into the match. Crucial score of the half came in injury time, actually. High ball was won by Owen Mulligan, and of course it was Peter Canavan who expertly finished to the net. 1-8 to Kerry's 1-5. And in the football, this was an equally brilliant game, actually. 11th of September this particular year, Cork took on Galway, and it was Cork's chance to lift the cup with a score of 121 to Galway's 116. Ben O'Connor, there's an interesting name for you, familiar indeed, became man of the match. So, it was 2005... And well done to everybody who remembered it correctly. Lorraine Smith says, Gareth, I won a trip to Cape Town live from Dublin Airport on Tony Fenton's radio show on the 3rd of October. That's today, that year. That's definitely a memory you'll never forget. The great Tony Fenton. Thank you, Lorraine. Thanks, as always, to everybody for getting in touch as well. 2005. We'll do it again just after 1 o'clock this afternoon.
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Lady, hear me tonight. Dire Straits and Walk of Life. This is Ireland's Classic Hits Radio. It's Gareth O'Callaghan of the weekend. 13 minutes to 11. And Grania has chosen your song coming up at 11:15 this morning. Now, looking back on some of the big music stories that made international headlines this weekend over the years, on this very day, 3rd of October, back in 1992, Sinead O'Connor made literally global headlines. She made an appearance on Saturday Night Live, which back then was probably the show to be invited on to. If you like, it was kind of like the Graham Norton equivalent. And she made history when she appeared on the show that night with one of the show's most unforgettable appearances. A controversial move, millions thought, that defined her career. She performed a cover of Bob Marley's War, and she changed the lyric racism to child abuse while holding up a photo of Pope John Paul II. And she then tore the picture and threw the pieces at the camera. Now, there'd be a very big audience at Saturday Night Live, but the audience was so stunned, you could hear a pin drop. No clapping, no booing, just sheer, utter silence. And here's that clip from that particular night. Have a listen to this. We-

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1: 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Certainly not in America, anyway. 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

0: o'clock news with Paul, along with sport coming up very shortly. Keep in mind our number. It's great to hear from so many of you. And quite a few birthdays and special occasions going on this weekend. If you'd like to give us a shout, it's 087-188-0008, free of charge. And I'll get round to saying hello to those of you who've been in contact very shortly. Your song coming up at 11:15, and another hour of classic hits on the way.
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7: At 11 o'clock, good morning, I'm Paul Bryan. The Teachers Union of Ireland is to start industrial action from Monday the 12th of October. Its members have voted overwhelmingly in favour of the action up to and including a strike. Cliona O'Dwyer reports.
8: A majority of 98.4% of members of the TUI have voted to take industrial action in their dispute over pay. In a statement, the union says its teachers are taking the step in conjunction with their colleagues in public sector unions. It's over the failure of government to provide the basis for negotiations for a new national pay agreement. Notice will now be served to employers, and TUI members will start industrial action from Monday the 12th of October by not cooperating with emails, calls, outside of working hours and in second level schools, withdrawing from activities such as the Croke Park hours. Members will also take part in the all-out strike action planned for Wednesday the 14th of October.
7: Donald Trump has gone back on a threat to ban diesel exports. The US president announced the decision hours after G7 nations had agreed to release fuel from stockpiles. It's part of efforts to bring down the cost at the pump sparked by the Iran war. Oil market expert Ajay Parmar has given his take on the situation.
9: That will help to alleviate prices to some degree. We don't know the exact mix of diesel that will be released as part of that, but we wouldn't see prices come down back to the kind of pre-US-Iran war levels anytime soon. As long as that war is continuing, we are looking at very elevated levels of prices.
7: The Green Party is against the fare hike for public transport. The 15% fare increase is set to come in January. The party's transport spokesperson is calling on the government to provide more funding for transport in next week's budget. Feljin Jose says people are already struggling with prices, so they may decide to opt against public transport.
10: It comes at exactly the wrong time, during a cost of living crisis, during a climate crisis. Well, at a time when we're trying to get more people to use public transport, they're increasing the fares and making it more difficult. And even the NTA's analysis shows that a 10% increase in fares will result in a 3% reduction in passenger usage.
7: 300 mothers who've experienced intimate partner violence and say they've been failed by the family court system are being sought for a UN submission. It's part of a new initiative by Irish advocacy group Right to Transparency. It's launching 300 Silenced Voices campaign at a forum in Dublin today. Co-founder of the group, Sheila Ní Gual, says they want to make sure survivors' voices are heard.
11: We're looking for survivors of intimate partner violence and abuse and court of control who feel like when they were in family court that their experience of domestic violence or intimate partner violence wasn't taken into account by the courts, and as such they were failed or their children were failed by the court system.
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0: Live.
7: And finally, Freddie Mercury's handwritten song lyrics have sold for £277,000 at auction. The notebook from sessions for his solo album Mr. Bad Guy was the top-selling item on the first day of the sale. It's helped raise £2.5 million for a music memorabilia auction. Sport is next.
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7: Bohemians have kept their title hopes alive in the Premier Division of the SSE Airtricity League. Ross Tierney and Colm Whelan were on target for Alan Reynolds' side as they picked up a 2-1 victory against Dundalk at Oriel Park. The win has seen Bohs move level on points with their title rivals Shamrock Rovers and St Pat's at the top of the table. Meanwhile, the Republic of Ireland squad will train in Serbia later ahead of their Nations League clash with Israel tomorrow night. Heimer Hallgrimsson's team have 4 points from their first three fixtures. To golf, and Padraig Harrington is well placed into today's third round at golf's Alfred Dunhill Links Championship. The former European Ryder Cup captain, who is hoping to become the oldest winner in DP World Tour history this week, will tee off from 6 under par at St Andrews this morning. He's 5 shots behind halfway leader Casey Jarvis of South Africa. In rugby, Leinster close out their South African tour by facing the Sharks in Durban, while Ulster are away to Glasgow. The late game sees Craig Casey returned to captain Munster against the Bulls at Thomond Park.
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0: 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Whatever the forecast, the perfect shower is always waiting. Online and at Dundalk Retail Park and Little Island Cork.
7: A pleasant day ahead with spells of autumn sunshine developing. After a cool start, afternoon highs will range from 14 to 17 degrees. 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

and Summer of 69, great song from the mid-80s from Brian Adams. Ireland's Classic Hits Radio for a Saturday morning. It's Gareth O'Callaghan at The Weekend. Your song is chosen this morning by Gráinne in County Louth. And she writes, "Dear Gareth, I've listened to a variety of your many shows over many years. And looking back as I write this and thinking of the songs and the conversations in those shows, I realise that we've been a very lucky family. Lucky in the sense that nothing special or out of the ordinary has happened to us. We've had wonderful happy times, special occasions and beautiful children. And we've been very, very lucky that nothing has gone seriously wrong to any of us. But all that changed last year. My husband has advanced cancer. Thinking back to that appointment, the very first one, cancer had always belonged to other families, and now it had entered ours, bringing with it a fear I couldn't reason with. That afternoon, as the news was laid out before us, I sat beside my husband and watched him taking it all in, wishing there was some way I could shield him from the weight of it, even though I knew we couldn't change anything. What struck me most was how ordinary he still looked as he sat there, staring at the doctor. His coat was folded over his arm, his watch sat loosely around his wrist, and there was a familiar tiredness in his face that I'd seen countless times before. Nothing about him appeared different, yet I could no longer look at him without thinking about how fragile life could be. I wanted to memorize everything without making it clear that I was doing it. The way he moved his hands, the expression on his face, how he scratched his nose, even the little habits I had occasionally found irritating. But suddenly, those insignificant details felt like some of the most precious things I had ever known. The journey home that afternoon passed without much conversation that I can recall. Through the car window, I watched other people carrying on with their afternoons as though the world hadn't changed at all. A woman stood outside a shop with a paper bag tucked beneath her arm. Children hurried along the footpath and cars waited patiently at the traffic lights. I found myself wondering how everyone could continue with their ordinary lives when ours had just been split into a before and an after. Only that morning, I'd been thinking about the usual things, what we needed from the supermarket, what we might make for dinner, and the plans we had made for the coming weeks. Now those thoughts seemed impossibly small. When we got home that afternoon, I walked from room to room in the house without any real purpose. His shoes were still in the hall, and his favourite jumper hanging over the back of the chair where he'd always left it. There were unopened letters on the kitchen counter, a shopping list on the refrigerator, and a half-finished cup of coffee that I had forgotten to clean up earlier that morning. I'd seen those things so many times that I'd stopped noticing them, but that afternoon each one carried a strange importance for me. I found myself worrying how long they would remain exactly as they were and whether one day I would look at them with nothing but memories attached to them. As the hours passed, my thoughts became harder to control. I started thinking about all the ordinary moments I had never appreciated, the rushed mornings, the weekends spent doing errands, the evenings when we sat together watching telly without paying much attention to what was on the television. All of it suddenly seemed precious. I would have given anything to return to one of those days, not to change anything, but simply to understand how lucky I had been. I thought about our future, and that was perhaps the hardest part. We had spoken casually about places we wanted to go to together, things we wanted to do when life became less busy, and all the years we assumed were waiting for us. Those plans had always felt safe because there had been a reason to question them. Now, every future plan seemed to have a question mark hanging over it, and I hated that something neither of us had asked for could suddenly have taken so much control over us. I wanted to take the illness from him. I would have traded places without hesitation, taken every appointment and every treatment, if it meant he could be spared. The helplessness was almost unbearable because love, for all its strength, could not make him well again. I could hold his hand, sit beside him,
be there for every appointment and remind him that he was not alone, but I could not make this disease disappear. I remember all of these details, Gareth, because the following day I started making a diary and I wrote down that day as it was. I understood for the first time recently that forever was never something we were promised. Now, with our future suddenly uncertain, I find myself cherishing the life we had already lived, while desperately hoping there would still be enough time to make many more memories together. Lately, he has become very unwell, and I know it's only a matter of time. Maybe we'll see Christmas together. All I can do is hope we do. There's one song I'd love to hear. I haven't been able to bear to play it for so long, but this morning, maybe you could play it. It's one of those songs we'd dance to when we'd had a few drinks and the house to ourselves, and it takes me back to a time when cancer was the furthest thing from our minds. Thank you, Gareth, for reading this out. Please keep playing the music, and please keep telling the stories.

0: Blame, as chosen today by Grania, and we send our best wishes to her and to her husband. Thank you for writing, and thanks for sharing the story. Lots of lovely wishes coming in for the two of you today, and we wish you well. That's as much as we can do with all our hearts. 23 minutes past 11, thanks again, and thinking of you. It's your song, and every Saturday we read a story and we play that special song. If you've got a story to go with the song, we'd love to hear from you in relation to both. And we'll read the story and play the song. We call it Your Song, and all you have to do is email me in the subject bar, write Your Song, and the email address gareth@classichits.ie.
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I'll never tire of that one, that's for sure. I love it. Eagles from 1975 and Lion Eyes. Just gone 11:30 here on Ireland's Classic Hits Radio. Just heard Paul in the news at 11 there talking about that notebook that Freddie Mercury owned, containing song lyrics. And it sold yesterday at an auction for over €300,000, about £277,000. And the handwritten lyrics by Freddie were the highest selling lot on the day at the Prop Store Music live auction. And I kind of got thinking, it's hard to imagine somebody as talented as Freddie Mercury carrying a little notebook around with him and jotting down lyrics and maybe the occasional piano note, little keys here and there, clefs, wasn't that what they called them? Yeah. Amazing. The lyrics were from the recording sessions for his debut solo album, Mr. Bad Guy, back in 1985. And this was a kind of an archive of handwritten lyrics, loads of recording memorabilia, personal gifts. For example, Noel Gallagher's autographed Takamine acoustic guitar, which he owned and played during their 1996 MTV Unplugged performance. That sold for about €250,000. Michael Jackson's black and gold military style jacket. Now that would be nice, wouldn't it? Worn at multiple public appearances during the Dangerous and History eras. Sold for €250,000. What else was in there? Tinted prescription glasses worn by John Lennon during his Lost Weekend, the 18-month period during which he was separated from Yoko. Sold for about €150,000. And Tears for Fears star Roland Orzabal's Stratocaster, which he used to compose Everybody Wants to Rule the World, sold for about $53,000. But the one I loved, and this kind of came towards the very, very end. Where was it? It was, the Beatles had autographed a Pan Am menu on board a flight from Heathrow to the US back in 1964. Okay, so they'd all autographed the menu. Some very, very clever air steward was looking ahead 60 years and thought, I could make a few bob from this. And that sold yesterday for $60,000. I must just come home and look at all the stuff in the attic, eh?

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0: Hall of Fame from Script. Actually, something in common there, isn't there? I can hear similarities between that and Coldplay's Talk. Now, speaking of similarities, there's a law case going on at the moment, a huge court hearing in the United States. In fact, it's in the UK. Olivia Dean, very popular English singer, I've Seen It is the name of her extremely popular current song. And there's a bit of a ruling. It's not a ruling yet. I don't see how it will be, and I'll tell you why. We'll take a look at it in a minute. Apparently, there's a story going around. Well, it's more than a story. It's in court. That it is very similar to Bill Withers' classic, Just the Two of Us. I'll come back to you and I'll update you on the story. And I'm going to play two little clips, one from each of them. And you can decide whether you think they both sound very alike. We'll do that shortly.
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0: Shania Twain, You're Still the One, and George Michael with Elton John. Two legends, Don't Let the Sun Go Down on Me. On Ireland's Classic Hits Radio. Gareth, can you wish my beautiful wife, Claire, a happy 41st birthday today? With lots of love from Richie. Great to know that the two of you are listening. Claire, happy birthday. Have a lovely day today. I hope he spoils you rotten. I've no doubt he will. Gareth, beautiful morning here in Cork. Could you please wish our wonderful aunt and uncle Maria and Tony McNamara all the best as they're celebrating their 45th wedding anniversary today? We're all massive fans of the show, especially your song every week. Please send them on our love from Elaine, Kevin, Emma and Abby. Thanks a lot, Gareth. Thank you, Elaine. And all of you, have a great day today. Maria and Tony, happy, what a special day. Happy 45th wedding anniversary today. Stay with us. We're taking you back to the 90s on Back to the Future. That's coming up in the next hour. But Paul has the news and sport at 12 noon next.
1: Hiya, Ruth Scott here. Talk about dragging it out. We know who the director is, we know who the writer is, and we still don't know who's going to play the next James Bond. And even when it's filmed, apparently it can take up to a year to edit. Ah, I can't be bothered waiting. Do you know what? 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
7: At 12 o'clock, good afternoon, I'm Paul Bryan. The Teachers Union of Ireland is set to start an industrial action from Monday the 12th of October. Its members have voted overwhelmingly in favour of the action up to and including a strike. Cliona O'Dwyer reports.
8: A majority of 98.4% of members of the TUI have voted to take industrial action in their dispute over pay. In a statement, the union says its teachers are taking the step in conjunction with their colleagues in public sector unions. It's over the failure of government to provide the basis for negotiations for a new national pay agreement. Notice will now be served to employers, and TUI members will start industrial action from Monday the 12th of October by not cooperating with emails, calls, outside of working hours and in second level schools, withdrawing from activities such as the Croke Park hours. Members will also take part in the all-out strike action planned for Wednesday the 14th of October.
7: Donald Trump has gone back on a threat to ban diesel exports. The US president announced the decision hours after G7 nations had agreed to release fuel from stockpiles. It's part of efforts to bring down the cost at the pumps sparked by the Iran war. Oil market expert Ajay Parmar has given his take on the situation.
9: That will help to alleviate prices to some degree. We don't know the exact mix of diesel that will be released as part of that, but we wouldn't see prices come down back to the kind of pre-US-Iran war levels anytime soon. As long as that war is continuing, we are looking at very elevated levels of prices.
7: The Green Party is against the fare hike for public transport. The 15% fare increase is set to come in January. The party's transport spokesperson is calling on the government to provide more funding for transport in next week's budget. Fechin Jose says people are already struggling with prices, so they may decide to opt against public transport.
10: It comes at exactly the wrong time, during a cost of living crisis, during a climate crisis, at a time when we're trying to get more people to use public transport, they're increasing the fares and making it more difficult. And even the NTA's analysis shows that a 10% increase in fares will result in a 3% reduction in passenger usage.
7: An Asian hornet nest found in Ringaskiddy in County Cork has to be eradicated and removed. A beekeeper is concerned reproductive queens and drones could have already left the nest. Miniature tracking transmitters attached to hornets were used to enable the response team to rapidly pinpoint where the nest was. County Cork Beekeepers Association member Eleanor Attridge says action needs to be taken now to take the nest away.
11: Initially, National Parks and Wildlife and Biodiversity Ireland and whoever else is on that team need to get going this weekend and get that nest removed today and not wait until Monday. And then they're going to have to put out additional traps in the area to try and capture anything else that's left over.
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6: Live.
7: And finally, Dippy Eggs and Soldiers have been voted the most nostalgic dish of all time. The Irish Daily Mail reports that the childhood favourite topped a poll with 39%, ahead of Angel Delight, Fish Fingers, Jelly and Ice Cream and Beans on Toast. According to 2,000 adults surveyed, more than a third believe that food can instantly transport you back to childhood. Sport is next.
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7: The Republic of Ireland squad will train in Serbia later ahead of their Nations League clash with Israel tomorrow night. Heimer Hallgrimsson's team have 4 points from their first three fixtures in a window dominated by protests around the two fixtures with Israel. Meanwhile, Bohemians kept their title hopes alive in the Premier Division of the SSE Airtricity League as Alan Reynolds' side picked up a 2-1 victory against Dundalk at Oriel Park. Last night's win sees Bohs move level on points with their title rival Shamrock Rovers and St. Pat's at the top of the table. To rugby, and after Connacht's first win of the URC season last night, Leinster close out their South African tour with a game against the Sharks in Durban, while Ulster are away to Glasgow. Today's late game sees Craig Casey return to captain Munster against the Bulls at Thomond Park. In golf, Bodric Harrington is well placed as he begins his third round at the Alfred Dunhill Lynx Championship. The former Ryder Cup captain is hoping to become the oldest winner in DP World Tour history at St Andrews this week. He's 5 shots behind the halfway leader, Casey Jarvis of South Africa.
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7: A pleasant day with spells of autumnal sunshine and mostly light southerly breezes. Afternoon highs will range between a seasonal 15 to 17 degrees. 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

0: great song. Depeche Mode just can't get enough on Ireland's Classic Hits Radio, home of the 80s and 90s. 10 past 12, Saturday afternoon, the 3rd of October. I know. I mean, there's 9 months gone already. Another 3 to go, then we'll start the wheel all over again. I hope you're having a good weekend. Gareth O'Callaghan of the weekend. Now, there have been many big plagiarism court cases. This is where an artist is accused of copying the melody, the chorus line usually. Well, not necessarily the chorus line. It can be any part of the melody of a song of what would be regarded as an old classic. And I can't remember who said it, that there are only 4 chords in most popular songs. If you listen carefully to them, those 4 chords then tend to go on to make up other minor chords or other partial major chords. But British pop star Olivia Dean is being accused at the moment of copying the melody of Bill Withers' classic Just the Two of Us. In a legal case filed in California recently, the complaint centres around Olivia Dean's song I've Seen It, which came from her album The Art of Loving, which was released last year. Just the Two of Us, many of you will remember, was a hit for Bill Withers in 1981, and the publishers of the late singer's catalogue alleged that the two songs, quote, share musical features that are, quote, so striking they cannot have arisen by coincidence alone. And in a plagiarism case, to prove plagiarism, they basically, whoever's accusing the accused would have to prove that he or she had previously heard the original composition. So that's going to be a bit challenging, that's for sure. So let's have a listen to them, okay? Little clip from each of them. Olivia Dean, I've Seen It. It's a beautiful, moody, haunting song. And have a little listen to this. Try and keep it in the back of your head then, okay?
1: I've

0: No, really like that, eh? So that's I've Seen It by Olivia Dean. And this, of course, is the great 1981 classic from Bill Withers.
1: I see the crystal raindrops fall, and the beauty of it all is when the sun comes shining through to make those rainbows in my mind. When I think of you sometime, and I want to spend some time with you.
0: So, the question is, do you think they both sound similar enough for plagiarism to arrive, okay? The more I listen to the two of them, the more similarity I hear, but I don't know. That's going to be a very, very tough one to figure out in the end if it's plagiarism. I'm not sure. What do you think? Let me know. 087-188-0008.

0: 20 past 12, Backstreet Boys, As Long As You Love Me on Ireland's Classic Hits Radio. Now, I've tweaked your imagination, and those of you sharp-eared listeners who've been listening to this, Olivia Dean's song, I've Seen It, and Bill Withers' old classic, Just the Two of Us. This is the subject of a plagiarism case brought in the state of California at the moment, okay? Olivia Dean accused of copying the melody of Bill Withers' soul classic. Now, by the way, the lawsuit names her record label Capitol Records, parent company Universal, and her publishing companies as the defendants. It's not looking for damages from the singer herself or her co-writers. Okay, interesting. So the plot thickens here because quite a few of you were kind of equally divided in the sense that Renee says, that's a bit of a stretch now. Good luck to the plagiarism lawyers there. Oh, no, that's Alison. Thank you for that. And Renee Cork says, I'm no expert, but I can't hear any plagiarism. I'm delighted that it's sunny there at the moment. And let's see, Sharon, what do you think there?
1: Yeah, Gareth, just listen to the two songs there. Yeah. They are very alike.
0: They are a bit.
1: Yeah, she could have had that song in her head, so just the two of us while she was writing her own one.
0: Yeah,
1: Sharon and Ballyfermot, but loving the show as always.
0: Thanks, Sharon.
1: Happy Saturday to you.
0: And you too, thank you. Hope you had a lovely time in the sunshine there recently. Well, you kind of brought it back with you for today anyway. David sent in this little message here during the last couple of songs. How you doing, David?
2: Good morning, Garrett. Love the show.
0: Yeah.
2: As always, great tunes. Love listening to your stories. Yeah, when I heard the first song, mm-hmm. I didn't think it sounded like any Bill Withers song. It was a Bill Withers. But when you played the second one,
0: Bill Withers,
2: I think there's definitely a case there. Definitely.
0: Oh, really?
2: When I heard them side by side, they sound very alike. All right. Definitely a case, you know. David, go. Love the show.
0: Oh, thank you.
3: Also, Gareth, if you do get this message, can you say hello to my partner Sandra?
0: Sandra.
3: In my villa in Galway.
0: Okay.
3: It's her birthday today, so a big hello from me, David, her partner. All right, thanks. Garrett, thank you. I love the show. Bye.
0: Thank you, David and Sandra. Happy birthday today in my villa in County Galway. So, what do you think? Now, what's interesting here is that if you listen to them the other way around, something different happens. So, I'm going to play you Bill Withers, Just the Two of Us, first. So, have a listen to this.
4: I see the crystal raindrops fall, and the beauty of it all is when the sun comes shining through. To make those rainbows in my mind when I think of you sometime, and I want to spend some time with you.
0: Okay, that's Bill Withers, Just the Two of Us. Absolutely love that song. And here's I've Seen It by Olivia Dean. Have another listen to this.
5: I've heard it laced in every song, and still the words all come out wrong. 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
0: What do you think about that one, eh?

0: my friend.
1: Yeah, I really cannot make my mind up at all. That first line sounds so close to just the two of us, but then the second line in that verse sounds very, very different. I tell you, good luck to the jury if it comes to that, that's for sure. Let me know what you think. 087-188-0008. Let's take you back to the 1990s next. 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Action film directed by John McTiernan, starring, of course, the one and only Bruce Willis as John McClane. The biggest grossing box office movie was Die Hard with a Vengeance. Back to the Future after the break.
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5: Ivan, yeah. Ivan. I can't listen to some Morrison track. Brilliant.
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15: The clearing up operation at Lansdowne Road less than 24 hours after the worst scenes of violence ever witnessed at an Irish international soccer match. In the aftermath of the trouble today, the questions are being asked. How did it happen and who was at fault?

0: We've jumped through time, but when have we landed?
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2: Yesterday evening, after months of campaigning, the decision of the people on divorce was finally known.
3: Could I just say, for the first time since the result has come in, how absolutely delighted I am with this result for the thousands of separated people in our society who will rejoice tonight at the fact that finally there will be a law that will recognise the reality of their lives.
4: Well, it's a close-run thing. Quite clearly, I'm relieved as Director of Elections.
5: The yeses have it today, it should just be said clearly, and I'd like to congratulate the Minister who's there for the campaign that he fought.
6: Okay, you think about it, there's a difference of 7,520 votes, and I think there would be about 7,500 polling booths in the country. So the last person that went into each polling booth in Ireland that voted yes decided this.
7: I think we've got to address the anxieties that led to the sizeable no vote by doing positive things to support the family and to support social stability generally.
8: I think the

Seal. Kiss from Rose, Edwyn Collins from Orange Juice. You'll remember them from 1983, A Girl Like You. Back to the Future here on Ireland's Classic Hits Radio. The All-Ireland Football Championship final took place on the 17th of September. Dublin taking on Tyrone in one of the most closely watched games of the year, and it was one of the most tightly fought finals, that's for sure. 13-point win to Dublin. 13 points Dublin and 12 points to Tyrone. Paul Curran was a man of the match there, and the man who was actually the story of Charlie Redmond, if I remember rightly. He was sent off twice in the same All-Ireland final. Am I thinking the right game? I think I am, actually. Then in the Hurling Championship final, Clare took on Offaly. Another mighty game, 3rd of September. Shawnee McMahon, man of the match. Clare's score, 113 to Offaly, 214. It was Clare's first All-Ireland title since 1914. That's not yesterday. One more to go. Well-known television.

0: I'll Be There For You from the Rembrandts, theme from Friends. They made a lot of money out of that, that's for sure. The royalties checks are still dropping. 18 minutes to one on Ireland's Classic Hits Radio. Braveheart won the Academy Award for Best Picture this year, and in the cinemas, what you'd see throughout the year, Die Hard with a Vengeance, number one. Toy Story was at number two, Apollo 13 at number three, GoldenEye at four, and Pocahontas was at number five. 1995 for Back to the Future, and we'll do it again tomorrow morning. We're here with you again after 10 o'clock, so we'll take a trip back to a couple more years on Back to the Future. Back after the break with Fleetwood Mac.
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Pete Cetera, Glory of Love, you too. I still haven't found what I'm looking for. 4 minutes to one. This is Ireland's Classic Hits Radio, home of the 80s and 90s. Gareth O'Callaghan at the weekend. We're with you tomorrow as well, by the way, 10 till 2. Now, lots of interest in that story involving British pop star Olivia Dean. Now, she's not the subject of the litigation, by the way, but she has been accused of copying the melody of Bill Withers' soul classic, Just the Two of Us, in this legal case filed in California. And the complaint centres around her song, I've Seen It, which is a beautiful, beautiful song. But it's interesting, Eugene just said to me here, bang on with the comments about four chords to most songs. If you look at them in different ways, there's different forms of each chord and different sounds to each chord, minors and majors. I must go back to the piano. I used to know so much more about that whole theory. But anyway, Just the Two of Us was a hit for Bill Withers in 1981, and the publishers of the late singer's catalogue allege that the two songs, Olivia Dean's I've Seen It and Bill Withers' Just the Two of Us, share musical features that are so striking they cannot have arisen by coincidence alone. So we're going to come back to that in the next hour, okay? Don't forget our number. Please make a note of it and please use it frequently. 087 188 0008. Ireland.

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4: At 1 o'clock, good afternoon, I'm Paul Bryan. A leading solicitor says the criminal legal aid dispute will have a profound societal impact if it's not resolved ahead of next week. It comes as some of the most serious criminal trials, including rape and murder cases, are due to get underway as the new legal term begins. Solicitors are opposing a new system which pays a flat fee of €520 per legal aid case in the district court. Solicitor Frank Buttimer says the impact from next week on will be huge.
5: That is the central criminal court for rapes and murders and those level of cases. In the circuit criminal court, the remaining serious types of criminal offences are dealt with, such as serious drug prosecutions. That's the kind of case which is going to be starting in October. Those sessions last from October to Christmas. And from next week onwards, if this matter isn't resolved, those kinds of cases are going to be profoundly affected.
4: Donald Trump has gone back on a threat to ban diesel exports. The US president announced the decision hours after G7 nations had agreed to release fuel from stockpiles. It's part of efforts to bring down the cost at the pumps sparked by the Iran war. Oil market expert Ajay Parmar has given his take on the situation.
6: That will help to alleviate prices to some degree. We don't know the exact mix of diesel that will be released as part of that, but we wouldn't see prices come down back to the kind of pre-US-Iran war levels anytime soon. As long as that war is continuing, we are looking at very elevated levels of prices.
4: The Green Party is against the fare hike for public transport. The 15% fare increase is set to come in January. This party's transport spokesperson is calling on the government to provide more funding for transport in next week's budget. Feljin Jose says people are already struggling with prices, so they may decide to opt against public transport.
7: It comes at exactly the wrong time, during a cost of living crisis, during a climate crisis, at a time when we're trying to get more people to use public transport. They're increasing the fares and making it more difficult. And even the NTA's analysis shows that a 10% increase in fares will result in a 3% reduction in passenger usage.
4: An Asian hornet nest found in Ringaskiddy in County Cork has to be eradicated and removed. A beekeeper is concerned reproductive queens and drones could have already left the nest. Miniature tracking transmitters attached to hornets were used to enable the response team to rapidly pinpoint where the nest was. County Cork Beekeepers Association member Eleanor Attridge says action needs to be taken now to take the nest away.
8: Initially, National Parks and Wildlife and Biodiversity Ireland and whoever else is on that team need to get going this weekend and get that nest removed today and not wait until Monday. And then they're going to have to put out additional traps in the area to try and capture anything else that's left over.
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3: Live.
4: And finally, dippy eggs and soldiers have been voted the most nostalgic dish of all time. The Irish Daily Mail reports that the childhood favourite topped a poll with 39%, ahead of Angel Delight, fish fingers, jelly and ice cream, and beans on toast. According to 2,000 adults surveyed, more than a third believe that food can instantly transport you back to childhood. Sport is next.
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4: The Republic of Ireland squad will train in Serbia later ahead of their Nations League clash with Israel tomorrow night. Heimer Hallgrimsson's team have 4 points from their first three fixtures in a window dominated by protests around the two games with Israel. Meanwhile, Bohemians kept their title hopes alive in the Premier Division of the SSE Airtricity League as Alan Reynolds' side picked up a 2-1 victory against Dundalk at Oriel Park. Last night's win sees Bohs move level on points with their title rivals Shamrock Rovers and St. Pat's at the top of the table. To rugby, and after Connacht's first win of the URC season last night, Leinster close out their South African tour with a game against the Sharks in Durban, while Ulster are away to Glasgow. Today's late game sees Craig Casey return to captain Munster against the Bulls at Thomond Park. In golf, Padraig Harrington's third round at the Alfred Dunhill Links Championship is underway. Harrington was hoping to become the oldest winner in DP World Tour history at St. Andrews this weekend. However, he's on even par for the day and has plenty of ground to make up on leader Casey Jarvis of South Africa.
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3: 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Online and at Dundalk Retail Park and Little Island Cork.
4: A pleasant day with spells of autumnal sunshine and mostly light southerly breezes. Afternoon highs will range between a seasonal 15 to 17 degrees. 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

0: Lana Miles, Black Velvet. 1:10 here on Ireland's Classic Hits Radio. Saturday afternoon. Lots of debate over these two songs. The classic Bill Withers, Just the Two of Us, and Olivia Dean. And if the song wasn't a hit last year, well, I think it's out of the moment. I think it's going to be a huge hit because there's a lot of interest in listening to it by those who perhaps wouldn't have listened to it. And it's a beautiful, beautiful song. The reason for the legal case that's been filed in California is that Olivia Dean has been accused of copying the melody of Bill Withers' soul classic, Just the Two of Us. And the complaint centres around the song I've Seen It, by Olivia, taken from the album The Art of Loving, great album. Just the Two of Us, hit for Bill Withers and Grover Washington Jr., saxophonist, back in 1981. Publishers of the late singer's catalogue allege that the two songs, quote, share musical features that are so striking they cannot have arisen by coincidence alone. I'm fascinated by this. Now, to prove plagiarism, this particular music group would have to prove that Olivia Dean and her co-writers had previously heard Bill Withers' original composition from all those years back, which, I don't know, I don't want to kind of comment too heavily on it, but when you consider that she's a very, very young woman, I've no idea how old her co-writers are, but that's, what is it, 1981, what are we looking at, 45 years ago since it was a hit. So someone, if it were the case, would have probably have, what are you going to just hear it out of the blue? It's highly unlikely. Now, the lawsuit names her record label and her publishing companies as the defendants. It's not seeking damages from her or from her co-writers. So let me see. There was a couple of comments in it. Sharon came back to me. Because I played Bill Withers' version first, then Olivia Dean's, not Bill Withers' song, and then Olivia Dean's song, clip from each. That's the order I played it in. And Sharon kind of changed her mind, didn't you?
1: Hey, Garrett again. If you listen to Olivia Dean's song, but sing
0: right,
1: Just the Two of Us to it, if you listen to the music and sing the words of Bill Withers,
0: yeah,
1: it's the same song, chord, same tune. Yeah, Sharon again in the Ballyfair. And will you say hello to me little niece? She's not little, she's 30 odd.
0: All right.
1: Cambrock, Galway. Okay. Shauna somewhere, she's listening to your show too. Yeah.
0: Hi, Shauna.
1: Hi.
0: Thanks, Sharon. Hi, Shauna in Galway. Hope you're well. So let's get down to the nitty gritty here. Here we go again. For those of you who weren't listening before, I see the crystal raindrops fall. What a beautiful line. From Bill Withers' song, Just the Two of Us. And then we're going to play a little clip of Olivia Dean's song, I've Seen It. Can you hear the similarity that has given rise to this legal case in California? Here's Bill Withers' version, Bill Withers' song first.
2: I see the crystal raindrops fall, and the beauty of it all is when the sun comes shining through.
0: Now listen to the next verse, okay?
2: To make those rainbows in my mind when I think of you sometime, and I want to spend some time with you.
0: All right. So that's Bill Withers, okay? Just the Two of Us. And then you've got Olivia Dean's song, which is called I've Seen It. Have a listen to this.
3: I've

That, now that I've listened to it again, I can't hear it. I can't hear a similarity. I can hear a couple of notes in there. But then a couple of you, El Marie was talking to me about four chords in that. And what are the four chords that make up most popular songs? So it's C, G, A, and I think it's F minor. So C gaff, as I call it. Four chords. Check them out. If you play the keyboards, play them over and over and over again, and you'll hear a whole load of well-known popular songs, big, big hits as well, that use predominantly those four chords. Can I hear striking similarities that would give rise to a court hearing? I don't know. I just cannot make my mind up, I'm afraid. Let's go back to the 1980s, middle of that decade. Guy had a couple of classic hits. Here's Huey Lewis on the news.

0: Savage Garden, To the Moon and Back. The Power of Love from Back to the Future, Huey Lewis and the News on Ireland's Classic Hits Radio 123. Gareth O'Callaghan here for a Saturday. Huge, huge reaction in this. And remember, in this particular legal case, they're bringing in a professional musicologist. And that'll be his job, to kind of listen to it over and over and over again and kind of break it all down to see if there are such striking similarities that it is a case of plagiarism. Okay. Anne Offaly says, I have to be honest with you, Gareth, I can hear no similarities in the two songs. Have a great day. Enjoying the great music. Thank you for that. Severine in Cork says, after hearing it again, Gareth, they don't sound so alike. Loving the show. Thank you for that. And also, Fiona says, I know Bill Withers' song very well as I'm That Ilk. I only heard that other one twice today when you played it. I think there is a resemblance in the tempo, but I don't see any in the tune. Interesting. And I'll tell you why that is, because we have been kind of dissecting this process of elimination since we started sort of playing around with this little gimmicky thing this morning, although it's a big legal pursuit at the moment. And what I think it is that there's only one line, I think, personal view, okay? Strictly speaking, it's only what I think. I think there's only one line, and I'm going to play it for you. But first of all, here again is Bill Withers, all right?
1: I see the crystal raindrops fall, and the beauty of it all is when the sun comes shining through.
0: Okay, love that line. So, and here's the line from the Olivia Dean song that I think is strikingly similar to that Bill Withers line.
2: I've heard it laced in every song, and still the words all come out wrong. It doesn't always answer when you call.
0: All right, okay. Good luck to the musicologist, that's for sure. Lots of you saying that, fascinated by this. Have you any more similar songs? No, not at the moment, but I'm sure I'm going to be nominated a few anyway. Lou is in the west of Ireland, I think.
3: Hey guys, just want to comment in on that song. This is, yep, Louis here in Galway.
0: Hey Louis.
3: Just the two of us. Didn't Will Smith bring out a song there, I don't know how many years ago?
0: Yeah.
3: Literally the exact same, and it was the exact same like tune.
0: Yeah.
3: Literally.
0: You're right.
3: Like, there was more similarities between that song and that original song by Withers.
0: That's right.
3: Than this one. This one you should play today doesn't even sound like it. Like, play the Will Smith one against,
0: okay,
3: the Bill Withers one.
0: I will.
3: Like, was there any court case against that, or was he allowed to do it?
0: Yeah.
3: Oh yeah, love the show.
0: Thank you, okay. Thank you for your point. Will Smith was allowed to do it because he got permission and obviously paid the royalties that he wanted to play. Have a listen to this.
4: From the first time the doctor placed you in my arms, I knew I'd be
0: backing track is the same.

0: Anyway, that's Will Smith. Just the two of us. He's even called it the same name. And yeah, he did. He got permission from the publishers to do that song and had a huge worldwide hit with it as well. Anyway, whoever the musicologist is, I'd love to have a chat with him and just see whatever his outcome or his view is on it. Anyway, thank you to everybody for taking part. Gareth, initially that song was similar to Hey There Delilah. Thank you, Pat. We'll go there again at some stage. David's got some traffic news, I think, for us. David's on the M4, is that right?
1: Yeah, just pick up there on traffic, anyone travelling on the M4 heading west.
0: Right.
1: Just there before exit 10, Kinnegad, there's a car that went on fire. So down to one lane, traffic seems to be backed up by 10 kilometres. Mm-hmm. Love the show, enjoy your day, safe driving, Dave Fair.
0: Thanks, Dave. On the M4, okay, Junction 10 heading west, okay. Jules says, just in Cork, they do sound very familiar, just a key change in the music. Loving the show, as always. Okay, well, just watch this space and we'll find out what happens eventually.
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1: George Ezra, Budapest, and Bon Jovi, Living on a Prayer. 22 minutes to 2. Linda says, fabulous day here on the Dingle Peninsula. Loving the show and sitting out in the sunshine listening. And thank you for the photograph. What a beautiful part of the country. Loved the mountains in the background. Absolutely magic. Beautiful blue sky and those high cirrus clouds as well. Hope you're having a lovely day, and I hope there's a bit of heat in it as well. Amy says, I think the intro of Bootylicious by Destiny's Child and the intro to Edge of 17 by Stevie Nicks sound the exact same. We're going to go listen to them for next week, okay? I think we'll keep this going, will we? We'll get a few songs that sound the same. Not that we want to cause any court cases, but anyway, great stuff. Also, Caroline says, All Saints, Never, Never is the exact melody of Amazing Grace. Now, this is an interesting one because Amazing Grace is such an old song. It's called a traditional arrangement. So you can, I think in most cases, you can use little clips of it here and there in other songs. And I think you can anyway. I must look up the law on that. Gosh, we'll all have degrees in law by this time next week. Let's go back to a summer number one from August 1978.

0: you.
1: Lionel Richie, Commodores. Oh, beautiful. From 1978, that was the only Motown top 10 hit that year. Just thought I'd share that with you. Three times the lady on Ireland's Classic Hits Radio, nearly quarter to two now.
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3: 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Vic and David don't like the wife. Next thing that's going to happen is Nicola's going to get pregnant and the Victoria won't see the children.
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3: like
4: Elton.
3: Baby Elton.
4: Oh, I mean, because he's the godfather. The name of Elton, or Reg.
3: Reg.
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3: Yes, I know. 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

0: that's just about it here on Ireland's Classic Hits Radio from me, our home of the 80s and 90s, right through the afternoon. Brian Walsh just after the 2 o'clock news with Paul. And I'll be back with you tomorrow morning. Hope you can join me between 10 and 2. Hopefully we'll bring back some good weather with us. In the meantime, get out and enjoy that afternoon if the sun is shining for you. Thanks for joining us. Take care.
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4: The criminal legal aid dispute will have a profound societal impact if it's not resolved ahead of next week. It comes as some of the most serious criminal trials, including rape and murder cases, are due to get underway as the new legal term begins. Solicitors opposing a new system, which pays a flat fee of €520 per legal aid case in the district court. Solicitor Frank Buttimer says the impact from next week on will be huge.
5: That is the central criminal court for rapes and murders and those level of cases. In the circuit criminal court, the remaining serious types of criminal offences are dealt with, such as serious drug prosecutions. That's the kind of case which is going to be starting in October. Those sessions last from October to Christmas, and from next week onwards, if this matter isn't resolved, those kinds of cases are going to be profoundly affected.
4: Donald Trump has gone back on a threat to ban diesel exports. The US president announced the decision hours after G7 nations had agreed to release fuel from stockpiles. It's part of efforts to bring down the cost at the pump sparked by the Iran war. Oil market expert Ajay Parmar has given his take on the situation.
6: That will help to alleviate prices to some degree. We don't know the exact mix of diesel that will be released as part of that, but we wouldn't see prices come down back to the kind of pre-US-Iran war levels anytime soon. As long as that war is continuing, we are looking at very elevated levels of prices.
4: Prosecutors from the United Arab Emirates say Fly Dubai co-pilot accused of trying to crash a plane attacked the captain with an axe in an attempted terrorist attack. The suspect's been identified as Omani national Hammam al-Hammami. What happened on board the flight heading to Tel Aviv on Wednesday has raised questions about screening processes. Gideon Ewers used to head up the International Federation of Airlines Pilots Associations. He says vetting personality and mental health would be part of that.
7: Licensing is a technical qualification. It's a demonstration that you possess the skills to operate an aircraft safely.
4: An Asian hornet nest found in Ringaskiddy in County Cork has to be eradicated and removed. A beekeeper is concerned reproductive queens and drones could have already left the nest. Miniature tracking transmitters attached to hornets were used to enable the response team to rapidly pinpoint where the nest was. County Cork Beekeepers Association member Eleanor Attridge says action needs to be taken now to take the nest away.
8: Initially, National Parks and Wildlife and the Biodiversity Ireland and whoever else is on that team need to get going this weekend and get that nest removed today and not wait until Monday. And then they're going to have to put out additional traps in the area to try and capture anything else that's left over.
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3: Live.
4: And finally, dippy eggs and soldiers have been voted the most nostalgic dish of all time. The Irish Daily Mail reports that the childhood favourite topped a poll with 39%, ahead of Angel Delight, fish fingers, jelly and ice cream, and beans on toast. According to 2,000 adults surveyed, more than a third believe that food can instantly transport you back to childhood. Sport is next.
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4: The Republic of Ireland coach Heimir Hallgrímsson says his team wants to keep the focus on football as the squad prepares for their Nations League match with Israel tomorrow night. Ireland are due to train in Serbia later ahead of Sunday's game, for which captain Dara O'Shea will not be available with his wife due to give birth. Meanwhile, Bohemians kept their title hopes alive in the Premier Division of the SSE Airtricity League as Alan Reynolds' side picked up a 2-1 victory against Dundalk at Oriel Park. Last night's win sees these bows move level on points with their title rivals Shamrock Rovers and St Pat's at the top of the table. To rugby, and after Connacht's first win of the URC season last night, Leinster close out their South African tour with a game against the Sharks in Durban, while Ulster are away to Glasgow. Today's late game sees Craig Casey return to captain Munster against the Bulls at Thomond Park. In golf, Padraig Harrington's third round at the Alfred Dunhill Links Championship is underway. Harrington was hoping to become the oldest winner in DP World Tour history at St Andrews this weekend. He's 2 under par for the day and has plenty of ground to make up on leader Casey Jarvis of South Africa.
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3: 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Whatever the forecast, the perfect shower is always waiting. Online and at Dundalk Retail Park and Little Island Cork.
4: A pleasant day with spells of autumnal sunshine and mostly light southerly breezes. Afternoon highs will range between a seasonal 15 to 17 degrees. 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

Westlife, when you're looking like that on Ireland's Classic Hits Radio, we're the home of the 80s and 90s, and Westlife have just completed their record-breaking 13 dates at 3 Arena. What a residency that was. On the way, I'm going to give you an update on what Lucy Kennedy said to Colm Hayes. It's coming after the Killers, but first of all, how about a little bit of love from Oreo Speedwagon? And I'm going to keep on loving you on Ireland's Classic Hits Radio.

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1: Killers Human on Ireland's Classic Hits Radio. Have you ever wondered about that song? There's like a plural and a singular. And you kind of wonder, did they just make a mistake or was it sort of deliberate? Well, Brandon Flowers, he got the idea for the big chorus line from an American writer, Hunter S. Thompson, who once wrote that we're raising a generation of dancers, that's plural, afraid to take one step out of line. So when the song came out, plenty of people, they weren't happy with the grammar. We and dancer doesn't quite match. English teachers all over the gaff, everywhere, they were up in arms. But Brandon Flowers, he wasn't one bit bothered about it. He said it was deliberate. And as a songwriter, he reckons that he was allowed to do whatever he wanted. So there you go. I suppose fair play to him. Sometimes you've just got to step out of line a little bit to be seen. So there you go. That's a little bit of a story behind that. Now, on Monday morning, when you wake up and you're listening to Colm and Lucy in the morning, what did Lucy Kennedy say to Colm Hayes? It's going to be worth a whopping 33,500 euro. Now, don't forget as well that if you're an early bird, you'll get an extra chance to play. You will be able to play between 6 and 7 a.m. All right. So make sure you work out what it is, if you can, and be in with the chance to win that 33,500 euro. On the way in just a few moments, within about 15 minutes, I've got a riddle for you just for fun on Ireland's Classic Hits Radio.
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0: Belinda Carlisle, Heaven is a Place on Earth on Ireland's Classic Hits Radio. It's the home of the 80s and 90s, and it's Brian with you until 6 today. There's a little bit of rugby going on, I have to say. Out of all the provinces last weekend, it was the first time since 2009 the four provinces of Ireland did not win together. That was incredible, I have to say. Like I said, first time it happened in Youngs. Connacht did manage to win away last night. It was a bit of a nail-biter, and new recruit, that Frawley lad, I think he absconded from Leinster and went down to Galway just because it was better, and he scored two tries on his debut game last night. That was very, very impressive. Anyway, it was a bit of a nail-biter, I have to say, because Italy have come a long way in the game of rugby. They so have. Anyhow, a few games then later on today. The remaining provinces are going to be playing. Leinster playing at around about 5:30. Munster then playing at about 7:45, and Ulster also playing at around about 5:30 too. So I'll keep you up to date with those games a little bit later on. Now, if you want to have a go at the riddle, have a think about this. It's just for fun. Probably more than one answer to this, so just feel free to have a go. What has many teeth but cannot bite or eat? Okay, I just need your answer with your name and where you are, and you can WhatsApp or voice note 0871 880008. When you think you know, like I said, probably more than one answer to this. One answer will suffice, though. What has many teeth but cannot bite or eat? If you think you know and you want to have a go, you can WhatsApp or voice note 0871 880008, and I will give you the answer just before the news at 3. So what has many teeth but cannot bite or eat? This is Ireland's Positive Sound. We are Ireland's Classic Hits Radio.
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0: It's the home of the 80s and 90s Ireland's classic hits radio with Foreigner, Waiting for a Girl Like You. So the riddle for this afternoon, I asked you just for fun. I said, how many teeth are, what has many teeth but cannot bite or eat? And I did say there's probably more than one answer to this. So thank you all very much for having a go. Hello to Laura Whelan from Limerick. And Laura says the answer is a comb. Thank you very much for that. Also, hi to, this is to Stephen. Stephen said the answer is a comb or a saw or a zipper. There you go. Thank you very much for that, for having a go, because I did say, yeah, it's probably more than one. Also, as well, somebody says hi. Alan says hi. The answer is a saw. Thank you very much for that. And comb as well, coming all the way from Carrigaline in County Cork, from Chris Davis, who says a comb. So, what has many teeth but cannot bite or eat? The answer that I have is a comb. It could also be a saw, or it could be a zipper. So if you guessed any of those, well done, and thank you for having a go. News and sport is on the way. After that, I've got a song from a guy who wrote a song about a place he'd never actually set foot in as he was writing about it. He'd seen a late night documentary and just imagined the whole thing. I'll play that song for you on the way after news and sport, which is next on Ireland's Classic Hits Radio.
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9: Paul Bryan. Emergency services are at the scene of a serious crash in County Meath. A car and a motorcycle collided on the R156 at Harlockstown between Dunboyne and Summerhill shortly after midday. Gardaí remain at the scene and local traffic diversions are in place. No further details on the collision have yet been released. A leading solicitor says the

0: criminal legal aid dispute will have a profound societal impact if it's not resolved ahead of next week. It comes as some of the most serious criminal trials, including rape and murder cases, are due to get underway as the new legal term begins. Solicitor Frank Buttimer says the impact from next week on will be huge.
1: That is the central criminal court for rapes and murders and those level of cases. In the circuit criminal court, the remaining serious types of criminal offences are dealt with, such as serious drug prosecutions. That's the kind of case which is going to be starting in October. Those sessions last from October to Christmas. And from next week onwards, if this matter isn't resolved, those kinds of cases are going to be profoundly affected.
0: Donald Trump has gone back on a threat to ban diesel exports. The US president announced the decision hours after G7 nations had agreed to release fuel from stockpiles. It's part of efforts to bring down the cost at the pumps sparked by the Iran war. Oil market expert Ajay Parmar has given his take on the situation.
2: That will help to alleviate prices to some degree. We don't know the exact mix of diesel that will be released as part of that, but we wouldn't see prices come down back to the kind of pre-US-Iran war levels anytime soon. As long as that war is continuing, we are looking at very elevated levels of prices.
0: Prosecutors from the United Arab Emirates say a Fly Dubai co-pilot accused of trying to crash a plane attacked the captain with an axe in an attempted terrorist attack. The suspect's been identified as Omani national Hamam al-Hamami. What happened on board the flight heading to Tel Aviv on Wednesday has raised questions about screening processes. Gideon Ewers used to head up the International Federation of Airlines Pilots Associations. He says vetting personality and mental health wouldn't be part of that.
3: Licensing is a technical qualification. It's a demonstration that you possess the skills to operate an aircraft safely.
0: An Asian hornet nest found in Ringaskiddy in County Cork has to be eradicated and removed. A beekeeper is concerned reproductive queens and drones could have already left the nest. Miniature tracking transmitters attached to hornets were used to enable the response team to rapidly pinpoint where the nest was. County Cork Beekeepers Association member Eleanor Attridge says action needs to be taken now to take the nest away.
4: Initially, National Parks and Wildlife and the Biodiversity Ireland and whoever else is on that team need to get going this weekend and get that nest removed today and not wait until Monday. And then they're going to have to put out additional traps in the area to try and capture anything else that's left over.
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0: Live. And finally, Freddie Mercury's handwritten song lyrics have sold for £277,000 at auction. The notebook from sessions for his solo album Mr. Bad Guy was the top-selling item on the first day of the sale at a music memorabilia auction. Freddie's song notebook helped to raise almost £2.5 million on the auction's opening day. Sport is next.
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0: The Republic of Ireland head coach Heimir Hallgrímsson says his team wants to keep the focus on football as the squad prepares for their Nations League match with Israel tomorrow night. Ireland are due to train in Serbia later ahead of Sunday's game, for which captain Dara O'Shea will not be available with his wife due to give birth. In today's media briefing, Hallgrímsson referred to his players as a band of brothers, highlighting their togetherness and what they have done for each other of late. Staying with soccer, and Bohemians kept their title hopes alive in the Premier Division of the SSE Airtricity League as they picked up a 2-1 victory against Dundalk at Oriel Park last night. The win moved Bowes level on points with their title rivals Shamrock Rovers and St Pat's at the top of the table. To rugby, and Leinster are set to close out their South Africa tour as they take on Sharks in Durban this evening from 5:30. Head coach Leo Cullen has opted for a 4-4 split on the bench, including the returning Sam Prendergast. Ulster's game away to Glasgow also gets underway at 5:30. Well, from 7:45, Craig Casey captains Munster as they welcome the Bulls to Thomond Park.
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6: 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Online and at Dundalk Retail Park and Little Island Cork.
0: There'll be plenty of autumn sunshine for the rest of the afternoon and evening, and conditions will remain dry apart from a few isolated light showers further north. Highest temperatures between 14 to 17 degrees. 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
1: That's Stronger on Ireland's Classic Hits Radio. We're the home of the 80s and 90s. Did you know that? He's going to play in Limerick next year. And do you know what else? I'm going to give you details of how you can win tickets to see Robbie Williams on the way in just a few moments. First of all, here's Spandau Ballet, and it's coming after the script on Ireland's Classic Hits Radio.

0: band Script on Ireland's Classic Hits Radio, the home of the 80s and 90s. That's Break Even. That was their third single. Before that, they had We Cry and Man Who Can't Be Moved. The three lads from Dublin, that Break Even song was the one that really broke them worldwide. And the song, it's about a bit of heartbreak, that it's never fair. One person gets over it, moves on, sleeps fine, while the other lies awake, grieving. And there's a line in it as well that says, when a heart breaks, it doesn't break even. That just about sums up the song. Now, hi to Lorraine Smith, who's in Dundalk at the moment, listening. And she said, that song, Toto Africa, reminds me of when I won a trip to Cape Town, live from Dublin Airport on the legendary Tony Fenton Show. This day, 21 years ago. What a memory that is. I have to say, I did work with the man for a bit, and in my experience, he was always happy to help. So there you go. What a legend Tony Fenton was. Now, Robbie Williams tickets. Here is how you can win your chance to see Robbie Williams. Because all next week, Colm and Lucy in the morning, Trina Mara as well, and Damien Farley, they're giving you the chance to win pairs of tickets every single day to see Robbie Williams live at Thomond Park Stadium in Limerick next year, July 7th, 2027. So make sure that you stay listening for your chance to win, to get to see Robbie Williams live in July, only here on Ireland's Classic Hits Radio. Now, on the way in just a few moments, do you know, if you're like, my wife's taking me out tonight, I have to say, really looking forward to it. You know when you're waiting for your better half, so to say, even though it's a phrase I don't like, but your better half anyway, you're waiting and waiting and waiting. I have to say, I don't, not impatient really me. I do wait because they say happy wife, happy life, or is it happy life, happy wife? Anyway, the guitarist in the next song was sitting down waiting for his girlfriend, waiting and waiting for her to get ready for a night out. He was just strumming away in his car, on his guitar, and then by the time she came down, he had written the whole song. They were only heading out to a Buddy Holly party, but I will play that song that he had written while he was waiting and waiting and waiting next on Ireland's Classic Hits Radio.
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0: What a song on Ireland's Classic Hits Radio. We're the home of the 80s and 90s. That's Keenan. Everybody's changing. And believe it or not, here's something interesting about that particular song. It might surprise you as well. There isn't a single guitar in that band. The big sound is all piano. And that was the song that broke them as well. Now, just to remind you that next week on Colm and Lucy in the Morning, we're giving you the chance to win a spooktacular Soho Tel stay for you and your little monsters this weekend. There is 6 Soho Tels to choose from. They range across Galway, Athlone, Portlaoise, Limerick and Cork. So make sure you're listening in from 6 a.m. on Monday morning to be in with your chance to win, only here on Ireland's Classic Hits Radio. Now, on the way in just a few moments, the next song, it topped the American charts back in 1985. And here's the remarkable bit. Exactly 41 years later, almost to the week, it climbed back into the charts all over again. You see, some songs, they just simply refuse to fade away. I'm going to play that song for you next on Ireland's Classic Hits Radio.
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0: banger from Kylie Minogue, Spinning Around, and then Tears for Fears. It was initially called Everybody Wants to Go to War, and they really didn't like that, and they changed it to Everybody Wants to Rule the World. I'm sure they were delighted about that. And I have to say, I've fallen completely in love again with Tears for Fears after reading Roland Arzibal's Welcome to Your Life book. Just finished it. Amazing stories, just fascinating stuff. Now, news and sport is on the way very shortly. After that, I've got a song where the video for the next song was filmed when the band became the first Western pop act ever to play in China, and a little bit of Motown Sparkle too. It was a huge hit. You're going to love it. It's coming after news and sport, which is next on Ireland's Classic Hits Radio.
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10: At 4 o'clock, good afternoon, I'm Paul Bryan. Emergency services are at the scene of a serious crash in County Meath. A car and a motorcycle collided on the R156 at Harlockstown between Dunboyne and Summerhill shortly after midday. Gardaí remain at the scene and local traffic diversions are in place. No further details on the collision have yet been released. Prosecutors from the United Arab Emirates say a Fly Dubai co-pilot accused of trying to crash a plane attacked the captain with an axe in an attempted terrorist attack. The suspect's been identified as Omani national Hamam al-Hamami. What happened on board the flight heading to Tel Aviv on Wednesday has raised questions about screening processes. Gideon Ewers used to head up the International Federation of Airline Pilots Associations. He says vetting a personality and mental health wouldn't be part of that.
11: Licensing is a technical qualification. It's a demonstration that you possess the skills to operate an aircraft safely.
10: Leo Varadkar says getting an outside mediator to help resolve the Drumcree dispute would be a sensible option. A standoff between the Garvahy Road residents and the Orange Order is now in its seventh day. A fresh legal appeal by the residents is set to be heard in the Court of Appeal on Monday. The former Taoiseach says mediation would require

0: Why a compromise?
1: I think what the Carvajal Road residents have said in asking for international mediation, an outside mediator seems to be a sensible option. But then again, mediation means some sort of compromise. And I don't know what that compromise looks like. You know, there've been some suggestions that there could be one march, but that would be the last one. You know, other suggestions that they would accept the legal right to march down that route, but not do it.
0: A leading solicitor says the criminal legal aid dispute will have a profound societal impact if it's not resolved ahead of next week. It comes as some of the most serious criminal trials, including rape and murder cases, are due to get underway as the new legal term begins. Solicitor Frank Buttimer says the impact from next week on will be huge.
2: That is the Central Criminal Court for rapes and murders and those level of cases. In the Circuit Criminal Court, the remaining serious types of criminal offences are dealt with, such as serious drug prosecutions. That's the kind of case which is going to be starting in October. Those sessions last from October to Christmas. And from next week onwards, if this matter isn't resolved, those kinds of cases are going to be profoundly affected.
0: Donald Trump has gone back on a threat to ban diesel exports. The US president announced the decision hours after G7 nations had agreed to release fuel from stockpiles. It's part of efforts to bring down the cost at the pump sparked by the Iran war. Oil market expert Ajay Palmer has given his take on the situation.
3: That will help to alleviate prices to some degree. We don't know the exact mix of diesel that will be released as part of that, but we wouldn't see prices come down back to the kind of pre-US-Iran war levels anytime soon. As long as that war is continuing, we are looking at very elevated levels of prices.
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0: Live. And finally, Freddie Mercury's handwritten song lyrics have sold for £277,000 at auction. The notebook from sessions for his solo album Mr. Bad Guy was the top-selling item on the first day of the sale at a music memorabilia auction. Freddie's song notebook helped to raise almost £2.5 million on the auction's opening day. Sport is next.
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0: The Republic of Ireland head coach Hamer Halgrimsson says his team wants to keep the focus on football as the squad prepares for their Nations League match with Israel tomorrow night. Ireland are due to train in Serbia later ahead of Sunday's game, for which captain Dara O'Shea will not be available with his wife due to give birth. In today's media briefing, Halgrimsson referred to his players as a band of brothers, highlighting their togetherness and what they have done for each other of late. Staying with soccer, and Bohemians kept their title hopes alive in the Premier Division of the SSE Airtricity League as they picked up a 2-1 victory against Dundalk at Oriel Park last night. The win moved Bows level on points with their title rivals Shamrock Rovers and St Pat's at the top of the table. To rugby, and after Ireland's women enjoyed a 43-19 win against Japan in Cork this afternoon, attention turns to Leinster, who are set to close out their South Africa tour as they take on Sharks in Dublin this evening from 5:30. Ulster's game away to Glasgow also gets underway at 5:30, while from 7:45, Craig Casey captains Munster as they welcome the Bulls to Thomond Park.
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0: There'll be plenty of autumn sunshine for the rest of the afternoon and evening, and conditions will remain dry apart from a few isolated light showers further north. Highest temperatures between 14 to 17 degrees. 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
1: It's the home of the 80s and 90s, Ireland's classic hits radio with Coldplay. That's Fix You. Now, on the way in just a few moments, I'm going to give you an update on what Lucy Kennedy said to Colm Hayes. It's coming after Adele, but first, these bunch of Irish lads, Thin Lizzy, on Ireland's classic hits radio. When I pay-

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0: Adele, Rolling in the Deep on Ireland's Classic Hits Radio. Do you know how that song came about? Well, listen to this for a very interesting story. During the recording session for her blockbuster album, an amazing album, 21, the studio engineer, whose name was Mark Rankin, he recounted that Adele was sitting comfortably on the studio sofa with her dog on her lap, as you do. Suddenly she announces that she has an idea. So the team swung a microphone around to her, just like that, and without even getting up from the couch, she laid down two vocal takes, which ultimately led to that powerhouse lead vocal that you just heard there on that song, Rolling in the Deep. Isn't that just miraculous? Absolutely. Sitting down, dog on lap, belts out, two takes, job done. Now, just to remind you that on Monday morning, when you wake up and you're listening to Colm and Lucy in the Morning, What Did Lucy Kennedy Say to Colm Hayes is going to be worth an incredible €33,500. So make sure you're listening. And if you're an early bird, well, then you'll get an extra chance to play as well between 6 and 7, only here on Ireland's Classic Hits Radio. So on the way, in just a few moments, a song that only exists, this is because of the thin walls, you know, the kind that you can hear whatever anybody is doing next door. A young songwriter was working on a particular song in his apartment and he couldn't get it finished. But his upstairs neighbour heard it through the floor, loved it, and offered to help him out. So between the pair of them, they came up with the very first single for his neighbour's brand new band ever released. I'm going to play that song for you next on Ireland's Classic Hits Radio.
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3: 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Are you licking your paws?
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0: It's In His Kiss. And that was made for the film. Do you remember the film? It was called Mermaids. And it's actually a cover of a soul song from way, way back in the 60s. And it also gave Cher her very first solo number one in the UK and Ireland. Now, it's just an hour away, well, under an hour away from Leinster taking on the Sharks. And also then is at half past five as well. This is in the URC. Ulster will take on Glasgow. And then a little bit later on this evening, Munster will take on the Bulls at around about 7:45. So I'll be keeping an eye on the Leinster and Ulster match from kickoff at 5:30. Now, next week on Damien Farley in the afternoon, he's going to give you the chance to win an unforgettable Halloween giveaway for two to experience in Galway Abu. That's in Galway City, and I'm a Galwegian myself. You can also soak up the glorious atmosphere in Galway, and you can look out for the G they're all talking about as well. The Halloween celebration taking place in Galway, citywide as well. Soak up that atmosphere. That's all next week. Damien Farley in the afternoon, only here. Now, on the way, it's a gentle love song whose melody, it's actually about 200 years old, and the tune is lifted from a piece of classical piano by an Italian composer called Clementi, and it was written back in the 1700s. Somebody actually spotted it and thought, you know what, that's going to make a lovely pop song. And they were spot on. I'm going to play that song for you next on Ireland's Classic Hits Radio.
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0: Northern Town by the band. The band, can you remember what the band were called? They were called The Dream Academy. You'll hear more bangers just like that after the news in just over an hour on Ireland's Classic Hits Radio. We do weekend floor fillers. That's kicking off at 6 to get your weekend started. News and sport on the way. After that, a team of scientists, they came together. They put a study by sticking all their heads together, and they declared that the song I'm going to play after news and sport is one of the catchiest songs in the whole history of pop music. I bet you'll be singing it for the rest of the evening. I'll play it for you after news and sport, which is next on Ireland's Classic Hits Radio.
1: Hiya, Ruth Scott here. Talk about dragging it out. We know who the director is, we know who the writer is, and we still don't know who's going to play the next James Bond. 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I can't be bothered waiting. 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
11: At 5 o'clock, good evening, I'm Paul Bryan. Emergency services are at the scene of a serious crash in County Meath. A car and a motorcycle collided on the R156 at Harlockstown between Dunboyne and Summerhill shortly after midday. Gardaí remain at the scene and local traffic diversions are in place. No further details on the collision have yet been released. Meanwhile, police have renewed an appeal for witnesses to a serious crash involving an e-bike and a jeep in Drogheda. A woman in her 20s remains in hospital with serious injuries following the collision on John Street on September 25th. Gardaí want to hear from anyone who was in the Dublin Road, Marsh Road or John Street areas between 6 and 7 that evening. They're also asking motorists with dash cam footage to make it available. Many are hoping that impacts of leading G7 nations releasing stockpiles of up to 100 million barrels of diesel and crude oil will soon be felt. It comes after Donald Trump has gone back on his threat to ban diesel exports after G7 leaders agreed to release the fuel. Recently, prices in forecourts for petrol and diesel have gone between €2 and €2.20. Junior Minister for European Affairs Thomas Byrne says Ireland ultimately relies too heavily on fossil fuel imports.
12: So we want to see ceasefire, we want to see stability, and we would be calling on all sides to continue to work towards that, because that's how we get stability in the global economy, let alone the fuel market. But the overall cause is our dependence on this fuel. And people are starting to vote with their feet. People are buying electric cars, people are putting up solar panels, there are schemes there.
11: Leo Varadkar says getting an outside mediator to help resolve the Drumcree dispute would be a sensible option. A standoff between the Garvahi Road residents and the Orange Order is now in its seventh day. A fresh legal appeal by the residents is

0: set to be heard in the Court of Appeal on Monday. The former Taoiseach says mediation would require compromise.
1: I think what the Garvaghy Road residents have said in asking for international mediation, an outside mediator seems to be a sensible option. But then again, mediation means some sort of compromise. And I don't know what that compromise looks like. You know, there've been some suggestions that there could be one march, but that would be the last one. You know, other suggestions that they would accept the legal right to march down that route, but not do it. But I don't know what the solution is. And to be honest, I'm not close enough to it and haven't spoken to both sides. So that's not for me to try and prescribe an outcome.
0: A UK university has confirmed the Fly Dubai co-pilot at the centre of an alleged hijack attempt was enrolled on one of its remote courses in aviation management. The United Arab Emirates Prosecutor General claims Omani national Hammam al-Hammami targeted his colleague with an axe inside the cockpit, trying to carry out a terrorist attack. Andrew Nicholson is the chief executive of a company which provides aviation risk analysis. He says international regulations require ongoing security checks for pilots.
2: Those background checks clearly will cover the political leanings of those of the individuals. The question here, though, is whether that information could then be transferred between Oman and the UAE.
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0: Live. And finally, it's official. Dippy eggs and soldiers are the most nostalgic dish of all time. The childhood favourite topped a poll with 39%, followed by Angel Delight, fish fingers, jelly and ice cream, and beans on toast. According to the 2000 adults surveyed by St. Hugh Free Range Eggs, more than a third believe that food can instantly transport you back to childhood. Sport is next.
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0: Following what was a disrupted press conference this morning, Republic of Ireland coach Hamer Halgrimsson says his team wants to keep the focus on football as the squad prepares for their Nations League match with Israel tomorrow night. Ireland are due to train in Serbia ahead of Sunday's game, for which captain Dara O'Shea will not be available, with his wife due to give birth. In today's media briefing, Halgrimsson referred to his players as a band of brothers, highlighting their togetherness and what they have done for each other during this latest international break. In golf, Padraig Harrington is continuing his third round at the Alfred Dunhill Links Championship. The three-time major winner is 4 under par after 13 holes, meaning he's 10 under for the tournament. South Africa's Casey Jarvis holds a 2-shot lead on 18 under par. To rugby, and after Ireland's women enjoyed a 43-19 win against Japan at Virgin Media Park in Cork this afternoon, attention turns to Leinster, who are set to close out their South Africa tour as they take on Sharks in Durban shortly. Ulster's game away to Glasgow also gets underway at 1:30, while from 7:45, Craig Casey captains Munster as they welcome the Bulls to Thomond Park.
3: Ireland's weather.
4: 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Online and at Dundalk Retail Park and Little Island Cork.
0: There'll be plenty of autumn sunshine for the rest of the evening and conditions will remain dry apart from a few isolated light showers further north. Highest temperatures between 14 to 17 degrees. 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

Tony Braxton on the home of the 80s and 90s, Ireland's Classic Hits Radio with Unbreak My Heart. Now, on the way very shortly, I'm going to give you details on how you can get involved and win yourself tickets to see Robbie Williams. He's coming to Ireland next year. He will be playing Limerick in July. I'll give you details within 10 minutes on Ireland's Classic Hits Radio. What is

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0: Ireland's Classic Hits Radio with a belter of a song from Mumford & Sons. It's from their second album. The album was called Babel, and that's where Marcus Mumford, he's singing about the challenges of maintaining a relationship amid the conflicts of life on the road. It's all busy, busy, busy. So I'm just keeping an eye now. The Leinster match in the URC, it'll kick off within about 5 minutes' time. And I have to say, it brings joy to my heart to see them having the yaps about the Connacht game last night. Remember, bear in mind, not too many years ago, well, it is now at this stage, that they were talking about just disbanding Connacht rugby in the West, because I'm a Galwegian myself, and it's just fantastic. There's a new recruit on the Connacht team as well, a guy called Kieran Frawley. He did very, very well last night, scoring 2 tries on his debut for Connacht. Of course, he came from Leinster. Anyway, he made the move to Galway, and he loves it, apparently. So that is, it's just absolutely fantastic to hear people talking about Connacht rugby, because they did so well last night, and I'm sure that Leinster, Ulster and Munster will do quite well this evening as well. Now, if you're looking to get your hands on tickets to see Robbie Williams, well, listen up, because all next week we're going to have Robbie Williams' Song of the Day. It's all next week, starting off with Colm and Lucy in the morning. Also, Trina Mara will have a go as well, as will Damien Farley. They're all giving you the chance to win tickets every day to see Robbie Williams live at Thomond Park Stadium, and he's going to be in Limerick on July 7th, 2027. He's going to be joined by special guests Sophie Ellis-Bexter and Hermitage Green as well. So for your chance to win, make sure you're listening in all next week. And then when you hear a Robbie Williams song between 6 a.m. and 6 p.m, you need to WhatsApp in the word Robbie along with your name and where you are to 087-188-0008. So make sure that you stay listening to be in with your chance to win to see tickets to go along to see Robbie Williams on July 7th next year, all courtesy of Ireland's Classic Hits Radio. I've got a band on the way from Limerick. They're next on Ireland's Classic Hits Radio.
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0: here with Robbie Williams. Bet you can't wait. Right, you're going to get an update as well on the match, Leinster URC game, in just a few moments on News and Sport. And then following that, we're going to kickstart your weekend with Weekend Floor Fillers. 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
10: At 6 o'clock, good evening, I'm Ruth O'Connell. The pre-match press conference for the Republic of Ireland's second fixture against Israel was cut short. Manager Hamer Halgrimson was faced with questions about an alleged stabbing aboard a flight from Dubai to Tel Aviv, and another falsely accused the Irish players of racially abusing the Israeli players. These questions from Israeli reporters prompted the FAI's press officer to quickly shut down the press conference. Sports reporter Ben Symes was there and explains the moments that followed.
11: Another FAI delegate attempted to take the microphone off him, to which this Israeli reporter said, "Don't touch me, don't touch me." He said this was a press conference and he's allowed to ask questions. So the press conference was shut down and the Irish media were brought outside down the corridor to speak to Hamer Halgrimson directly. And the reporter who had asked the question followed us down the corridor, again repeating, "Don't touch me, don't touch me, I am a rights holder."
10: UK universities confirmed the Fly Dubai co-pilot at the centre of an alleged hijacking attempt was enrolled on one of its remote courses in aviation management. The United Arab Emirates Prosecutor General claims Omani national Haman al-Hamami targeted his colleague with an axe inside the cockpit trying to carry out a terrorist attack. Leo Varadkar says he would like to see a united Ireland, but says it will be complicated to achieve. His comments come amid a standoff on the Garvahi Road, which is now in its seventh day. An impasse has been ongoing since a decision was made by the Parades Commission to allow for the first time in 28 years the Loyalist Orange Order to complete its traditional route along the mainly nationalist road. The former Taoiseach says if a united Ireland is wanted by both sides, there will be a significant minority in the country, and it will be important to make sure that they feel that they belong.
12: We need to make sure that they feel that they belong and they're at home. That doesn't necessarily mean being able to march down every road you want to. I can see other ways that we can make sure that people can assert their Britishness, retain their British passports, identity, pass that down to their children. There's lots of things you can do, I think, that can say to people from a Protestant Unionist Loyalist background that we want you to stay, this is your home. That doesn't necessarily mean being able to march down a road where the people there don't want you to. So it's a complicated

0: It's hoped we'll soon start to see the impact of leading G7 nations releasing stockpiles of up to 100 million barrels of diesel and crude oil. It comes after Donald Trump has gone back on his threat to ban diesel exports after G7 leaders agreed to release the fuel. Recently, prices in forecourts for petrol and diesel have gone up to between €2 and €2.20. The Minister for European Affairs, Thomas Byrne, says Ireland ultimately relies too heavily on fossil fuel imports.
1: So we want to see ceasefire, we want to see stability, and we would be calling on all sides to continue to work towards that, because that's how we get stability in the global economy, let alone the fuel market. But the overall cause is our dependence on this fuel, and people are starting to vote with their feet. People are buying electric cars, people are putting up solar panels, there are schemes there.
0: A leading solicitor says the new legal system introduced by the Justice Minister expects solicitors to work for nothing in some circumstances. A new system pays a flat fee of €520 per legal aid case in the district court, regardless of how many court appearances are required. The Law Society's calling for mediation. Solicitor Frank Buttermer says there's been no negotiation.
2: The minister imposed the new contractual arrangement by legislation without negotiation with solicitors. The ministerial proposal requires solicitors to work for nothing in certain circumstances. Nobody should be expected to work for nothing. We have made reasonable responses to the imposed arrangements which the minister had put in place to try to resolve the impasse. The reasonable responses have been rejected.
0: It's 4 minutes past six.
3: And in sport, Republic of Ireland manager Heimir Hallgrímsson had his pre-match press conference for tomorrow's Nations League game with Israel cut short earlier today. Questions posed by Israeli journalists brought the media event to an abrupt halt, with the Ireland boss speaking to Irish reporters afterwards. Hallgrímsson confirmed that Dara O'Shea is no longer with the squad after his wife went into labour. The second half of England's Nations League game away to Croatia is getting underway in Rijeka. Goals from Harry Kane, Jude Bellingham, Anthony Gordon and Bukayo Saka have given the visitors a 4-0 lead. Scotland will be hoping to secure their first victory of the campaign when they take on North Macedonia at 7:45. There are 15 minutes gone in today's URC games involving Leinster and Ulster. Ulster are going in search of their first win of the season away to Glasgow Warriors. They currently lead by 12 points to 7. Leinster will be hoping to return from South Africa with their maiden win in the URC. The defending champions are taking on the Sharks in Durban, where Robbie Henshaw try has given them a 7-0 lead. Tolman Park plays host to this evening's encounter between Munster and the Bulls. The home team come into today's game off the back of a 26-20 loss to Glasgow. New Galway football manager Eamon Fitzmaurice says that the football project in the county attracted him to the job. The former Kerry boss was appointed on a 3-year term earlier this week. Fitzmaurice outlined the main reason for returning to inter-county management when he spoke at a media event earlier today.
4: The football part of the Galway project really excited me, and that was the part that I kept coming back to, that I've 100 things bouncing around my head that I'd love to try, or would this work or would that work, but I've a load of concepts and I've a load of things that I'd love to check out, and I think the personnel is in Galway and I think they'd enjoy that as well. I love that, exploring, could we try this, and if it works then go with it, if it doesn't work can we tweak it or do we bin it?
3: That's your news and sport. I'm Robbie Dowling. It's 6 minutes past six.
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2: I have the most embarrassing story about slow sets. 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Slow set starts, tap on the shoulder. This guy says to me, "Would you like a dance?" And I turned around and said, "I'm a guy!"
3: So did you?
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1: 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Weekdays from 6 a.m.
2: Susan, are you going to admit eating burgers with a knife and fork?
3: I am indeed.
2: Oh, God, no.
3: They're too big to put in your bloody mouth, so you have to use a knife and fork.
4: See,
3: I do it all the time. 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
2: Oh.
3: I don't see the problem.
2: God,
3: what's the problem?
2: Are you Brazilian or something?
4: So wait a sec. Would you use a knife and fork with your chicken wings?
3: Dublin eggs. Yeah, I have done.
4: Okay.
3: Because I don't like the mess on your fingers. 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
2: My day?
4: No, you haven't.
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